show up tonight? I mean, I know you said you were, but I've been let down so much before.

You know, you make me feel so important, like no one ever has before. This is all very new to me. Never thought too much of myself. It's kind of scaring me. I just like to understand one.

0: Hello, dear listeners. This is Anya from Bug, here to talk to you about bugs. Namely, harming them. The spotted lanternfly is an invasive insect in the family Fulgidery, native to China, that attacks grapes, stone fruits, and causes general mayhem for the ecosystem. Protect the ecosystem. Obliterate the lanternflies!
1: I'm Charlton Heston. If you're like me, then you like guns. Guns and booze. But if you're also like me, you believe in the safety of guns. A man who doesn't know how to use a gun safely can cause a lot of problems. But you can have safety with your guns if you follow these six simple rules. Rule number one. Be sure the gun is clean to operate. Keep it maintained and well cleaned. You see, America, a good God-fearing country,

0: country that loves its guns is clean, and so should all guns. They should be like America, clean and well-oiled, like me on a Friday night at my favorite drinking establishment. Rule number two, always keep your guns pointed in a safe direction. Never aim at any person, bartender, or animal. You damn dirty animals! Rule number three, always, always keep your finger off the trigger until you're ready to shoot. Guns are like overactors in Ben-Hur. They both have hair triggers and can go off at a moment. Especially if you catch me in a bar and you're sitting there going, Mr. Heston, could I have an autograph? Where's my vodka?
1: Please wrap up your PSA first, Mr. Heston.
0: If you follow these simple rules, then you will earn an Oscar in gun safety, and you'll keep America safe and free to enjoy its Second Amendment rights. And you'll ensure that the future of booze drinkers and gun handlers continues. This is Charlton Heston. Good night.
2: This program may contain language or material that may be considered offensive. Mario. Any views expressed are those of the speaker and do not reflect the view of the management of WHRW or those of other WHRW station members.

0: Mario?
1: What is the reason for my show not being broadcast?
2: Well, let me look at this control panel here. Now I see what's wrong.
1: What is it?
2: Well, you see, Mr. Benny, when you talk into the microphone, it creates a series of electronic impulses which are converted to vibrating wavelengths at varying frequencies, which are instantaneously reconverted by a series of transistors. Then it comes through here to the master control panel, then they pass through the superheterodyne condenser, and the volume is then rheostatically controlled.
1: Oh, well, I still don't quite understand from your explanation why my program isn't coming out over the air.
2: It ain't plugged in.
3: Your home for technical difficulties, WHRW Binghamton.
4: Hey, this is Tim Nordwin from the band OK Go, and you're... 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
2: Welcome, welcome, ladies and gentlemen, boys and girls, children of all ages, to this here Mad Trivia Party, where we get mad, don't you know, and you're going to get trivia, don't you know. The only trivia program that airs at 35 minutes past the hour of 8 p.m. on Tuesday nights here on WHRW Binghamton. I am joined here in the studio by trivia experts, trivia veterans, trivia panelists. Not one, not two, not three, but, well, sort of around that number. It's definitely an integer. And they're here to answer each other's trivia questions, your trivia questions, and why. That's right. Why?
3: Why do you sound so distant?
2: Do I sound distant?
3: Yeah.
2: I don't know. We have technical difficulties. This is your home for technical difficulties.
3: Also, Abby, look at the chat.
4: Wait, I don't actually know where. Hold on. I don't know how to use Zoom. This is a fun fact about me.
2: Okay. Well, hang on, hang on. You say something, Jackie.
3: Well, I just talk? I could. Oh, okay, I'll talk. All right. So, hi. This is the Mad Trivia Party. We're on every Tuesday nights at 8:30. If you like it, tell a friend. If you hate, tell an enemy. Oh, wait. That's not right. We're back.
2: We're back.
3: Not that we left last week.
2: No.
3: But we're back.
2: Yeah, I'm back.
3: Hi, back.
2: We love dad jokes here at the Mad Trivia Party.
3: Yay. You don't like it?
2: No, I like it.
3: Oh, okay.
2: Yeah, it's fine. Good. It's good. Yeah.
3: It's fine.
2: It's fine.
3: Okay.
2: Yes, indeed, all ladies right. and gentlemen, this is the Mad Trivia Party. We're going to be asking questions. We're going to be answering questions, and that's how we do it here. The points are doubled. No, not yet, not yet, not yet.
3: But the actions are... get?
2: No. Things are very tepid. Things are very cool.
3: Oh, okay.
2: We're starting off in first gear here, and we're not burning out the tires just yet.
3: Not yet.
2: Nope. But anyway.
3: It's too early to try to get a refill.
2: Yes, or a refund. You're in it to win it here tonight on the Mad Trivia Party, and there's no getting out. If you're listening right now, there's no turning it off. I'm telling you, we control your radio reception device, and we control your internet connection. If you're listening to us on WHRW.FM, you cannot go anywhere else. If you try to click on something else, then you're just going to get pop-ups. You know, this is an infection, is what I'm telling you. This is a Trojan horse radio program.
3: That's not a conspiratorial at all.
2: No, we're not a conspiracy.
3: Mm-hmm.
2: That's exactly the sort of thing that things that aren't a conspiracy would say. Right?
3: Sure. Right? Sure.
2: All right. All right, good. Anyway.
3: What are we doing here?
2: As I said, I'm Doc Sonic. And I'm back here. In the studio, in the basement, in the union, Iron Vestal, and I am joined here by people who are about to introduce themselves over here on the blue microphone, or the red microphone, sorry.
5: Hi, this is Victor, once again, back for Mad Trivia Party.
2: Welcome back, Victor, and over here on the blue microphone.
4: I am DJ Rain. I am back after showing up one time and then taking a hiatus.
2: All right. that's perfectly fine.
3: You took a hike.
4: In a sense, I took a hike.
3: In a sense, great.
2: I don't get hikes.
3: You don't get hikes?
2: No, I don't get hikes.
3: You know how sometimes prices are low, and then the shareholders are like, we need more profit. And then the CEO is like, maybe we should hike that price. And then everybody else is like, boo.
2: Okay. Well, that explains a lot.
3: Right?
2: Yeah.
3: Yeah,
2: yeah.
3: I know. Don't we love late-stage capitalism?
2: No, yes. We don't.
4: It's the best.
3: See, somebody likes it. See?
5: I don't know. I don't know.
3: See, Victor isn't on camera, so I cannot tell if that was genuine or not. So. Oh, no. Well, you know what? That works. That works. All right. So that is DJ Rain. There you go.
2: And very shortly, you'll be able to find us posted up on madtriviaparty.org. You'll be able to find our questions posted up over there at madtriviaparty.org. And but right now, it's time to tell people how you can play.
3: Good night.
2: No.
3: Good riddance.
2: And bye. No. Why do you keep jumping the gun here?
3: You know what? It's really funny to see how you would try to revert it. I think that's why I try to do it.
2: Okay. Why I oughta.
3: You gotta figure it out. So what are we doing?
2: We're gonna have some rules. You know, we gotta have some rules, some order.
3: We have to.
2: We're gonna bring the show to order. Dang it!
3: No.
2: Bring the show to order, and that's how we're gonna proceed.
3: Thanks, House Speaker. Not Mike Johnson.
2: I call this show to order.
3: Whoa! Is that Judge Steve Harvey I hear?
2: Never heard of him. Anyway.
3: My favorite judge show, Judge Steve Harvey.
2: Oh, you have a favorite judge show, do you?
3: Yeah, well, it basically goes Judge Steve Harvey, because he doesn't care about the law at all. All he's there doing is just doing his Family Feud shtick, right? And then is Judge Judy, also known as Judy Justice, which is her second show name, because at least she was a, you know, court person. And she, like, does your little small claims things. And then it's,
2: Wait, I'm confused. Well, I'm confused. Which one of these is the Attorney General now?
3: None of them. That is actually a former Fox News host. Wait. No. Janine is the D.C. attorney, not the Attorney General. It's funny you say that, actually.
2: Okay. Yeah, I said I was confused.
3: That's actually,
2: I'm glad
3: that's
2: I'm not
3: really
2: the only
3: great
2: one who
3: question.
2: Confused.
3: Who is the current Attorney General?
2: I don't even know.
3: That's my question zero.
2: But we do
3: who's the Attorney General?
2: We do know Brendan Carr's a dummy, though.
4: Answers.
3: You're just telling
4: with a bachelor's degree in political science.
3: You're just saying that so that he calls us later.
2: I'm not saying that at all. I'm saying that because it's true.
3: Well, that's this week's Doxonic Slanders, Another American Citizen. A recurrent segment that I cannot believe is still ongoing.
2: Well,
3: all right. Play the thing.
2: What thing? When?
3: The thing that you really like.
2: When?
3: Right about.
0: Ladies and gentlemen.
2: No. I'll tell you, this thing's all messed up here tonight. This thing's all messed up. We got technical difficulties. We got things going wrong all over the place.
3: That's the amount of applause that got, by the way.
2: Oh, I see. Okay. All right. So when are we doing this again?
3: Or right, somebody else do it.
5: Now.
6: If you want to have a good time, just give me a call.
0: At 777-213-7-72137 from campus, or 607-777-2137 from another area code, after you've heard us, the panel, ask you a series of trivia questions to which you'll know at least zero answers. We'll put you on hold and then put you on the air, and once you're on the air, you get 3 guesses per question, 3 questions per call, and a point if you're a new caller, and
2: points mean prizes.
0: You get 1 for every question you get right, and if you get at least 1 right, you get to ask us up to 3 questions. If we get them right, and we only get infinite guesses,
3: we get a point.
0: If we don't get them right, you get a point. And the player with the most points at the end of the show...
2: gets spanked!
0: ...wins the game.
2: Yeah!
5: Not again.
2: Oh, yeah. No. Oh, yeah. We're gonna stop you and spank you. There we go. That's how you do it. Except we have a different way of doing it. Now we can go to. Right. Oh, geez, what the heck happened there? That's what happened there. I keep telling you.
3: Am I back?
2: Yeah, you're back.
3: Great.
2: Something happened. Untoward happened. But anyway, that's how you play it. Except you go to madtriviaparty.org and you join us on Zoom.
3: That's right.
2: That's the simplified version.
3: I was going to say you're being a terrible example of in front of two people that are very new to this show.
2: Thank you. I know. I'm sorry.
3: You know,
2: I'm sorry.
3: Just straight up, just going. Yep. We do all kinds of physical punishments over here.
2: Well, you know.
4: I'm going to get hazed.
2: Well, no.
3: Oh, yes, God.
2: Not exactly.
5: Oh,
2: not exactly.
3: Yes. You know, a very hazy kind of show. Although there was haze when we left the station on Sunday morning, did we not?
2: Oh, yeah. Stop? Yeah, it was pretty foggy.
3: Was that haze? Would you count that as haze?
2: Pretty hazy. Pretty hazy, yeah.
3: Yeah, it was pretty hazy.
2: I mean,
3: DJ Rain, I fully missed you when I was in Binghamton this past weekend, I guess.
4: Wow,
3: so.
4: It's okay. I was directing a show this weekend for my theater club, so I was very busy.
3: How did it go?
4: It went really well. I'm really proud of it. I'm
3: happy to hear that.
4: I'm not usually a director, but it was really good.
3: That's great. That's awesome to hear that. I did get to see our other panelist. Do you have a name now, or is it still just your name?
5: I don't really know. I'm still sticking by Victor for now. I got to figure that out.
3: That's a really long name. I don't know now.
5: Yeah.
3: I'm sticking by Victor for now. That's
5: it's
3: I feel
5: incredibly
3: like if we like
5: long.
3: Shorten it or like make it like an acronym, maybe.
5: What about just Victor?
3: Sure, I'll go with that today. All right. Also, Doc never let me introduce myself, so I'm going to do it myself. I'm your friend Jackie. There you go.
2: Awesome. I'm sorry.
3: Thank you.
2: I'm sorry that happened.
3: It's okay. It happens. All right, what are we doing?
2: All right, well, I'm about to post the questions up here to madtriviaparty.org.
3: Ooh, okay.
2: And while I'm doing that, we've already had the rules. And yes. We can begin reading some questions. If anybody's got some questions they would like to read.
3: Put me last. Thank you.
2: Okay. I got some questions I can read, but we want to let our guests go first. If you guys have some questions, you can go ahead and read
3: them. Yes, please.
4: I think I might have the shortest bank of questions.
2: That's perfectly fine.
4: Okay. Who was the 17th president of the United States of America? Name
3: Mr. 17.
4: Sorry, did I say 17? I meant 15.
2: No, it's Mr. 3.
4: Who was the 15th president? Name the core four members of the Adams family, so like the four you think of.
3: Douglas Adams.
4: And then what is Chekhov's gun? Because I've been in a very theatrical mood. And Taylor
3: Ooh.
4: Swift or Shakespeare?
3: Oh, no.
4: I'm going to give you a line. You have to guess if it is Taylor Swift or Shakespeare. I have one for this week. Did I close my fist around something delicate? Did I shatter you?
3: Keep in mind, you have three guesses per question. Moving on.
5: I could go next. I have quite a few questions. One of them is about like something that I find very dear to my heart, but that'll be last. My first question.
4: Okay.
5: What was the name of Dr. Evil's cat in Austin Powers? What was the name of the mantra that George Harrison sings in his song, My Sweet Lord? In order to play with classic Legos, you have to be at least 4 years or older. What is the maximum age listed on the box? What does DSM stand for? And extra question is, what edition is it on? What did Trump want to rename artificial intelligence to? What does it mean when someone elopes in a hospital? And my last and final question, I'll be surprised if someone gets this. How did the band Car Seat Headrest come up with their band name?
2: Oh, I think I know this.
5: Ooh, maybe. And that's all I have.
3: All right, bye, Doc.
2: All right, thank you. All right, now I've got some questions that I'd like to read.
3: Do it.
2: There's a couple more. So anyway, we're starting off with this one. We've asked this the last few weeks. It's still relevant. When is hurricane season? What?
3: Right about.
2: What is a power play in hockey? What is Frank Zappa's real name?
5: Who knows?
2: In the House of Commons, they vote by saying yay or nay. What do they say in the House of Lords? And how many holes does it take to fill the House of Lords? Who was the leader of France who sold the Louisiana Purchase to Thomas Jefferson? Name a product that had a commercial directed by Wes Anderson. What musician created his own record label named Barking Pumpkin Records? Name a character from a comic strip that is not Peanuts. Name a toy that's in the Toy Hall of Fame. Give me the name of a cocktail and the recipe. I'll give you a random word and you spell it with the NATO phonetic alphabet. Name something that the Ramones want or don't want, and that leads me to this week's other, this week only question is...
3: This!
2: A...
3: Nut!
2: Yes, one of these six choices is an actual nut, and the other ones, by definition, are not.
3: Not.
2: Yeah. So your choices this week are a peanut, a cashew, a pistachio, a Brazil nut, an almond... A hazelnut. One of these is an actual nut, and the others are not.
3: By definition,
2: are not
3: real bands.
2: Yeah.
5: So which one is a legume?
2: Yeah. Well, no. Which one is a nut? Which one is a nut? Okay. And that leads me to this week's musical question: is
3: this
2: a
3: nut?
2: No, is it a band?
3: Sorry.
2: Is this a band? You also get six choices here. Your choices are as follows this week. The Smoke Lords, His Lordship, Smoking Charlie and the Knickers, Monkey Corporation, Thursday's Ladies, or the Flagpole Society. One of these is a real band.
3: And the others, by definition, are not nuts.
2: Are not nuts. That's right.
3: Mm-hmm.
2: Mm-hmm. Exactly. And those are my questions, such as they are this week here on the Mad Trivia Party. October, what is today's date?
3: 6th.
2: October 6th, 2026, the year of our Lord.
3: Yay.
2: Yay. All right. Jackie, do you have questions?
3: I do have questions, in fact.
2: All right.
3: Let's see. Let's see if I can figure this out. Oh, wow. Okay. That's a lot of answers. Okay, I'll take that. All right. Once again, you can find a lot of these very soon on... What's the website again? Remind us.
2: MadTriviaParty.org.
3: There you go. And I will be working on posting these questions also on... Blue Sky page. So if you go to bsky.app and if you look up Mad Trivia Party, you should be able to find all these questions shortly.
2: Right on.
3: All right. Here are your questions. Question zero, as mentioned, as inspired. Who is the current U.S. Attorney General? Moving on. Question one. Accra is the capital of which African country? And yes, that is how you say it. It's Accra. Question next here. What is the capital of the state of Nebraska? What is the currency of Singapore? Name one of the incumbent senators from Florida. What does PVC stand for? What is the largest lake in Africa?
2: Lake Africa.
3: By area.
2: It's Lake Africa. That's what it's called.
3: Yeah, it's going to be renamed that very soon. Yeah. Oof. Up next here, the Portcullis House. What about it? Well, it contains offices for what legislative body?
2: All right.
3: What else? Which islands are separated by the Cook Strait?
0: Okay.
3: Most species of eucalyptus are native to which country?
2: Oh.
3: What is the rarest naturally occurring element in the Earth's crust? Which country was the actor Richard E. Grant born in? Do we know who Richard E. Grant is on this board, on this panel?
2: I do.
4: I do not.
3: Okay.
5: I don't either.
3: Darn.
2: He was in With Nail and I.
3: Yes. Yes, he was. He was the doctor for a hot second.
2: He was?
3: Well, he was... He was in the joke one that was for comic relief.
2: Oh.
3: Which also featured Mr. Bean.
2: Oh. Wait, wasn't that... Yeah. Wait, Mr. Oh, okay.
3: Oh, I'm sorry. Rowan Atkinson.
2: Yeah, Rowan
3: Not
2: Atkinson.
3: Mr. Bean, Rowan Atkinson.
2: Right.
3: Thank you for
2: he
3: being...
2: He was also the doctor for a hot second, wasn't he?
3: They were in the same short.
2: Yeah.
3: It was from the same short film.
2: Right. Okay.
3: Yeah. But he was also in Game of Thrones for a hot second.
2: I missed that.
3: He was in Saltburn, if you saw that movie.
2: No.
5: I saw that movie.
3: Yeah, he was the what do you call it? He was the dad.
5: Oh, I mean, honestly, I was not paying attention to the dad in that movie at all.
2: Wow. Say
3: yeah, there's
2: no
3: there's
2: more.
3: There's other stuff. Yeah,
5: there's a lot going on in that movie.
3: There's a lot going on. That's a good point. Moving on. This week, what did Kathy Hochul declare a statewide health emergency on in rural counties?
2: Ooh, that can't be good because I don't know.
3: Which group first recorded the song Twist and Shout? Name someone that was the U.S. vice president before they became the president. What network did the hit series Buffy the Vampire Slayer air on? On a human body, where could you find the maxilla? Name one of the three super states in George Orwell's novel, 1984.
2: Right.
3: The name of which capital means smoke bay in the local language?
2: Oh no, do they also serve terrible burgers?
3: I hope not.
2: Okay.
3: Name a U.S. state without a lottery. As in, you cannot play a lottery in this state. And finally, filmography connections. If you ask for those questions, I will give you one film at a time, up to five, that connects this week an actor. There you
2: mm-hmm.
3: go. Those are my questions.
2: All right, there we go. That's how you do it. That is the Mad Trivia Party. As
3: thank you so much for listening
2: tonight.
3: If you like, tell a friend. If you can tell a hell of an enemy. If you're different.
2: Eat a nut. Sometimes you feel
3: eat it.
2: I mean, sometimes you feel like a nut, sometimes you don't.
5: Is that Ellie Weird Al?
3: Yes, it is. Point for the panel. Point specifically for Victor. There you go.
5: Oh, I didn't even know that was a question.
3: That wasn't a question. I just wanted to give you a point for knowing that.
5: Well, thank you.
3: Mm-hmm. There you go. Also, yeah. What time is it, Doc?
2: It is just about 1 minute before the hour of 9 p.m. here at WHRW Binghamton.
3: Thank you. There you go.
2: Mm-hmm.
3: All right. Anything else we need to do?
2: I don't know. What else do we need to do? Other than start answering questions.
3: That's a good idea. It's always a good idea.
2: Yeah. But we can also do this first. You want to do this first? Let's do this first.
3: I don't know what you're talking about.

0: Anytime someone mentions "eat it," I want to play. Anytime.
1: Whose cover is that?
0: That's Shonen Knife. Any opportunity I have to play Shonen Knife, I'm gonna take it. So,
1: of course you would.
0: Yeah, yeah. Shonen Knife covering Weird Al, who is also covering Michael Jackson. So
1: that's right.
0: That's sort of three layers to that.
1: Mm-hmm.
0: Mm-hmm. Anyway,
1: you sure you love your layers?
0: I do love layers, and I do love Shonen Knife. So any opportunity you'd like to have to play Shonen Knife, I'm going to play Shonen Knife. Like I said, anyway, now it's time to answer questions because it's nine. Yay! It's 1 minute past 9 p.m. Hooray! Yay. And who should we begin? Let's begin over here to my left with Victor. You start answering questions if you know any answers.
2: All right. So I'm going to go. I'm going to start with my first question. Who was the leader of France? Who sold the Louisiana Purchase to Thomas Jefferson? I'm going to go with Napoleon.
0: That is correct.
1: Yeah.
0: I had some additional information. I think it was like 4 cents an acre he sold it for.
2: Well, I think it was a little bit more than that.
0: Was it?
2: It was like somewhere in the millions.
0: No, yeah, I know, but I mean that's
3: there's a lot of acres out there.
0: Yeah, there's a lot of acres.
1: It was at the time.
2: Oh, I did not hear that. Well,
1: $18 per square mile.
2: I was spacing that when you said that. let me see.
1: Yeah, it was $18 at the time per square mile, which is now around $450 per square mile.
2: Fantastic. Mm-hmm. I'm going to go with this second question. Which group first recorded the song Twist and Shout? Was it the Beatles?
1: No.
2: Oh, it was not.
0: Yeah, Beatles doing a cover on that one, yeah.
2: I didn't know they did a cover. I thought they made that
1: song. That was
2: a
1: cover, yeah.
3: I found that out this week because last week my theme on my show was covers, and my apprentice brought in Twist and Shout.
1: Always love that.
3: And I was like,
1: that's a theme, yeah.
3: That's good.
1: I love playing good covers on the show. So try another one.
2: Let's see. Victor. Let's see. I'm looking.
1: You're looking.
2: I am looking.
1: I'm looking.
2: On a human body, where can you find the maxilla? I took a biology class, an anatomy class, so I'm like 30% certain this is the truth. Is it in the head somewhere?
1: 30%?
2: Yeah.
0: Just by poking around in there, you can find it. You know?
2: Is it near the jaw?
1: Can you be more specific?
2: I don't know. Near the side of a jaw?
1: When you say near the jaw, what do you mean?
2: Like the side of the jaw.
1: No.
2: Ah.
1: I don't think I can give you that.
2: All right. I'll let someone else have that one.
1: Sure. Try a different one.
2: Oof. What is Chekhov's gun? I think it's this concept where it always has to be mentioned somewhere in like a movie or a show or a musical. I don't know if I'm right about that though.
3: You're like
1: you have to be more specific.
3: You're
1: gonna
3: have to be more specific.
2: Okay.
1: Yeah. It's not my question, I know. But
3: I just did a Chekhov's gun in my show.
2: Really?
1: Okay.
3: I mean, you didn't see it, but like
2: right. I just know that it always has to be mentioned at some point. I don't know if that's like that's all I can give you.
1: I'll try this one later, but
2: yeah, I'll pass it over to DJ Rain now.
3: Okay, I am gonna go with the eucalyptus question, Jackie. Uh-huh. I think that's gonna be Australia.
1: Australia is correct. Yes.
0: There's only 4 strings on a eucalyptus.
3: I think.
0: You get it?
3: That got a chuckle.
1: I don't know what that means.
3: I'm going to guess that Buffy the Vampire Slayer aired on CBS.
1: No.
3: Do I get 3 guesses, right?
0: Yep.
1: Yes, you do.
3: Okay. HBO.
1: No.
3: Fox.
1: No.
3: No. Okay. And do I get one more question? Is that the rules?
1: Yes.
3: Okay.
1: Well, you can always yeah, guess another one, yeah. Like if you don't get a question, you can try a different question.
3: Okay.
1: It's fine.
3: Well, then I'm just going to go with the name of a cocktail and a recipe. I'm going to go with an espresso martini. That is espresso and vodka and coffee liqueur.
0: Simple is it? Okay. Is. I never knew how you made it. I know people who've had them before, but I've never tried one, and I didn't know that's how it was made, but there you go.
3: Simple syrup if you're feeling like you want it sweeter. Bailey's if it's St. Patrick's Day.
0: Okay, cool.
1: St. Patrick's Day, shout out.
0: All right, there we go. 2 points for DJ Rain there. And was that three questions? That was three questions.
3: That was three.
0: Okay. So shall I go next, Jackie?
1: Yeah, why not?
0: All right, why not? Good question. Why not? I don't have the answer to that one, but let's see what else I do have the answers to. Let's find out here. Accra is the capital of Ghana.
1: That is correct. It is Ghana.
0: Thank you, Afavia Quist Arcton.
1: What?
0: She used to be an African correspondent for NPR, and she was always reporting from Accra, which she would always pronounce Accra.
1: Exactly.
0: Let's see here. PVC stands for polyvinyl chloride.
1: That is correct. Polyvinyl chloride.
0: And I wish I knew who did Twist and Shout originally. Let's see here. Buffy the Vampire Slayer aired on the CW.
1: No.
0: No?
2: I thought it was the CW as well.
1: The CW. Did you say here's CW? The problem.
0: Did I missed it.
1: All right. Okay. Here's what I'll say.
0: Uh-huh.
1: The CW was only founded in 2006.
0: Oh, gotcha.
1: The Buffy the Vampire Slayer ended in 2003.
0: So it was the WB network.
1: I will give you a point. The WB for the first five seasons, I believe.
0: Okay.
1: Now, the last two seasons aired on a different network. So that's still open.
0: Okay. Well, that's my three questions right there.
1: Pretty good.
0: Thank you. Thank you. Thank you. Pretty good for my first week back.
1: First week?
0: Well, I mean, I wasn't here last week. Apologies for not being here last week.
1: It's okay. So the just for context, the WB was previously a network that existed under, of course, the Warner Brothers. Which aired shows like Buffy the Vampire Slayer. Also had a lot of children's programming. So yeah, Buffy the Vampire Slayer was one of them. First five seasons for that show was on the WB, which doesn't exist anymore. But
0: yeah, and certainly it's not going to exist now.
1: No. Oh yeah, I meant to ask a question about that, but I forgot.
0: You know, they've been trying to revive, or at least there's a movement out there to revive. Maybe I should make this a question instead.
1: What?
0: There's a movement out there to revive this '90s WB network cartoon, which was produced by Steven Spielberg originally.
1: Oh.
0: And not the one with the three characters you're thinking of. I'm thinking of another one. With one single titular superhero character that is not Superman or Batman.
1: Okay, so you're not talking about Animaniacs.
0: I'm not talking about Animaniacs.
1: Interesting.
2: Didn't they bring back any Animaniacs?
3: They did.
1: They did.
0: Yes.
1: It's on Hulu. Yeah.
0: So there was a movement, and there is a movement to bring back, to revive this other show.
1: Interesting.
0: Which was also a WB cartoon produced by Steven Spielberg.
1: That's pretty cool.
0: Mm-hmm. And who is it? Did anybody else watch this show?
1: I don't know if I've. You know, I don't know this show. Do I know this show? I don't think I do.
0: Oh, okay. It was very irreverent. It was very, like, much like Animaniacs, it was very self-referential. Broke the fourth wall a lot, sorry. And yeah. Do you know what it is? Anyway, continuing on. What are we doing here, Jackie?
1: Well, I have a friend that sent in an Oscar.
0: Oh, okay.
1: Let's see if I can remember what was the thing that I mentioned. Wait, I'm confused.
0: Who is your friend, Jackie?
1: Well, if you recall, last time they gave us a name, but I don't remember. It was Nikki Six. That's right. Okay.
0: Just want to put this up on the board.
1: NIKKI.
0: Yes, of course.
1: And then SIXX.
0: Yeah, I'm well aware how to spell Nikki Six.
1: Well, I want to make sure that the listeners know.
0: Oh, okay.
1: I think this is for DJ Rain. Core four members of the Addams Family, according to my friend, is Morticia, Gomez, Wednesday, and Pugsley?
3: Yes.
1: Awesome.
0: And I think we answered, wasn't it one of Charles's questions previously about why they were called the Addams Family, how they got their name?
1: I think so. I think there was a question.
0: Do you know that? Do you know how the Addams Family got their name?
1: I don't remember.
0: Oh, okay. How about you? Do either one of you remember how the Addams Family got their name, why they were called the Addams Family?
2: No.
3: I assume that the two D's is like because it's a play on the word odd.
0: No, it was because they were created by a cartoonist named Charles Addams.
3: Oh, that makes sense.
1: Very cheeky. That'll do it.
0: They never actually had a name when he was drawing them. He originally created the Addams Family as like a one panel comic strip, or one panel like comic, but they never had a name before that. They were just referred to as the Addams Family.
1: Yeah, that'll do it.
0: And that's a little bit of trivia that you get here on the Mad Trivia Party. Whose turn is it, Jackie?
1: Woohoo! Since Nikki Six doesn't have more answers, I guess it's me.
0: All right, have at it.
1: Let's see. What do I know here? Victor. The age that is labeled on Legos is 99. That's the maximum age, I think.
2: Yep.
1: 4 to 99.
2: Yes.
1: So, unfortunately, no Legos for Eva Marie Saint, who passed away at 102 today.
0: Wow. Really?
1: Yeah. Yeah, rest in peace, Eva Marie Saint.
0: Oh, man.
1: Eva Marie Saint... Well, Doc, why don't you fill us in on Eva Marie Saint real quick?
0: Also, Ethel
1: Merman?
0: Ethel Caterham.
1: Caterham.
0: No Legos. Oh, okay. No Legos for her either.
1: Yeah, I'm assuming. Yeah, wait, who is she?
0: She is the current oldest verified living person at 117 years old.
2: Unfortunately, definitely not.
1: Mm-hmm. Yep.
0: She was born in 1909.
1: No Legos.
0: No Legos for you, Ethel.
1: Yeah, just so she doesn't choke. Yeah.
0: Well, appropriately enough, absolutely.
1: Yeah, exactly. What else? Let's see. What do I know? TJ Rain, I'm going to take a guess that the line or the lyric is a Taylor Swift lyric. That's my guess.
3: That is a Taylor Swift lyric.
1: There you go.
0: All right. Cool. Do you have another one? You want to posit another lyric now that we've answered that one?
1: Doc, give me a word.
0: Oh, okay. Hold on. Here we go.
1: Never prepared.
0: Oh, no. Well, that's part of the show. Here we go. random word generator. Here we go. We're going to generate a random word. Two syllables.
1: Oh.
0: Nah, not that one. No, not that one.
1: Oh, galaxy brain over here trusting a random word generator. Here we go.
0: No, not that one. Nope, not that one either. No, not that one.
1: Oh, my God.
0: Oh, here we go. No, not that one. Here we go. This is a good word.
1: Victor's watching this process happen.
2: I am. I'm looking to my right now.
0: All right, so we got a word for you. Your word is despise.
1: Okay, very negative energy from
0: Well, I mean, it's just a word that I thought you might be a little bit tricky for you to spell.
1: What, fits me?
0: No, just
1: oh, okay.
0: You've requested okay. a word. That's your word.
1: Despise is D-E-S-P-I-S-E?
0: Yeah.
1: Okay, so D for Delta,
0: mm-hmm.
1: E for Echo,
0: yeah.
1: S for Sierra,
0: yep.
1: P for Papa,
0: yep.
1: I for India,
0: yep.
1: S for Sierra,
0: uh-huh.
1: E for Echo.
0: There you go.
1: Thank you.
0: And that's the native phonetic alphabet that you use to spell your randomly generated word tonight here on the Mad Trivia Party. That is two, Whoa. I believe, free, or is it three?
1: I got 99. I got Taylor Swift. I got
0: you spelled a random
1: despise.
0: Word. Okay. Yep. Cool. All right. And now it's back around to the panelists over here to my left. Victor.
2: sure is. What is the largest lake by area in Africa? This is the only guess I have. Is it Lake Victoria?
1: The Lake Victoria is correct. Yes.
2: Awesome.
1: One of the African Great Lakes.
2: I'm going to guess the Superstates in George Orwell's novel 1984. I have not read this book since like I was 17.
1: Okay.
2: But I'm going to go from what I remember. Was it like North Oceania?
1: I'll give you a point. It's Oceania. It's just Oceania.
2: Oh, just Oceania? Okay, I guess
1: Oceania
2: so.
1: Oceania is one of them, yep.
2: And then I remember there was like Eurasia or something.
1: Eurasia is another one. There's a point for you. Yep.
2: Great. Is that two questions or three questions?
1: Nah. You just get 2 points. That's all.
2: I see.
1: There's one more if you want to just finish the question if you really want. But
2: I don't remember the last one. Network that Buffy the Vampire Slayer aired on the last later seasons.
1: Yeah.
2: This is just a random guess because it's like the only channel I could think of. The Hub.
1: It's not. The Hub? What's the Hub?
3: That's a crazy Never heard of
2: it. It's like it was like a channel that hosted like Alf and yeah.
1: Okay, so the Hub is what is currently known as Discovery Family.
2: Oh, I did not know wow. that.
1: Not that one.
2: I just remember it being called the Hub.
1: Wow.
0: Something tells me that a channel called Discovery Family just airs TV shows about horrible families.
1: No, that's the Learning Channel.
0: Oh, I see. That's, okay. Right.
1: That's the Learning Channel.
0: Right.
3: They aired like My Little Pony.
0: Did they?
1: My Little Pony.
2: The Hub?
1: Oh, yep.
3: Wow. Yeah.
2: Yeah, that's what I was also thinking about, My Little Pony.
0: Huh. Yeah.
3: Very different show from
1: Exactly.
3: Buffy.
1: Very different show from
3: Mm-hmm.
2: I was grasping at straws.
1: No, that's fair. It's a fair thing to do. What was the other thing I was going to say? Oh, you know what? Might as well. I'm going to open up the 1984 question. If you have an idea about what each of the super states is supposed to be, like ideological-wise, send in guesses, all right? I'm happy to take guesses for that, too.
0: All right. Yeah, okay. So, DJ Rain, I believe you are next up in this round.
3: Okay. I'm going to go with a character from a comic strip that's not Peanuts.
0: Okay, cool.
3: Morticia Adams.
0: There you go.
1: There you go.
0: It's not technically a strip. It's a one-panel comic, but we consider it. We will allow it.
1: Sure.
3: Toy Hall of Fame, I'll go Etch-A-Sketch.
0: Yeah, Etch-A-Sketch. Yeah, I don't even have to look that one up. I know that one's in the
1: People, yep. Mm-hmm. That's like one of the main one guesses, I think, for that question. Yeah.
0: Mm-hmm.
3: And then I'm just gonna go wild guess. Yeah. I feel like Kathy Hochul probably declared an emergency on like chickens.
1: No, it's a disease.
0: Yeah, chickens are a disease. Sure.
2: I mean, we got chicken pox.
3: Measles?
1: Measles is correct, yes. There have been, so far, 9 months in, we are at 108 measles cases.
0: Mm.
2: What happened there?
1: New York State.
2: What happened there? I thought we got rid of measles.
3: This is why you vaccinate your kids.
2: Well, let's not get too political here. I'm just joking.
1: Whoa.
3: Not political. Here's your PSA. Get vaccinated.
2: I'm just joking.
1: Yes,
0: we all know that measles has a notoriously liberal bias.
1: See, I mean, it is true that part of the reason that the resurgence of measles did come from the declining vaccination rates.
2: Yeah,
1: so
2: unfortunately.
1: It's not, you know, as, yeah. Across the nation, there have been over 3,800 cases this year so far, which is the highest in more than 30 years. So, there you go.
0: Wow. And on that note, thanks for joining us here at the Matt Trivia Party. We got to go quarantine.
1: Good night.
0: We got to go quarantine now because the plague is coming.
1: Don't joke about that.
0: The plague is coming from Russia, so we should all go stay home.
1: Russia?
0: Yeah. Did you miss that news this week?
1: Do you know that in Russia, the plague comes to you?
0: the plague, not the plague.
1: I said the plague.
0: Oh, good. Okay. I thought you said the plague.
1: Yeah. The plague comes to you. Yeah. In the United States, you go to the plague. In Russia, the plague comes to you.
0: Okay.
1: All right. More guesses, DJ Rain? Are you at three?
3: That was my third question.
0: All right. Oh, okay. Cool.
1: But it is measles. You're right. Mm-hmm. Yep.
0: Okay, cool. So Victor and DJ Rain are currently tied.
1: Good stuff.
0: Yeah, and we'll give you that points there. And Nikki Six, I believe, had 1 point.
1: Yes.
0: And
1: I think that's 1 point, right? That's one question, DJ Rain. Is name all four of them to get 1 point?
3: Yeah, because they're
1: kind
3: a
1: of
3: unit.
1: Mean, but okay.
3: They're the Addams Family.
0: Yeah, the core members of the Addams Family. That's the question.
1: Got you.
0: All right, so I guess I go next.
1: Yes, you do.
0: All right, so let's see here. Dr. Evil's cat. It's right on the tip of my tongue. I can't believe I can't think of it.
1: That's a strange thing to have on the tip of your tongue, but...
0: DSM is Diagnostic Standards Manual?
2: Nope.
0: No?
2: No.
0: Okay.
3: I do think that is a DSM.
2: Well...
0: This might not be the answer he's looking for.
2: No, I'm looking for the one related to American psychology.
1: You're not looking for deep sea mining?
2: Oh, no. Surely not.
1: I was going to guess that, but okay.
2: Well, what edition is it for then? Or what edition is it?
1: Deep sea mining?
2: Yeah, what edition is it on?
1: It's edition, 2026? That's the one that we're doing? all right. Try something else, Doc. Maybe. I don't know.
0: So Car Seat Headrest got their name because the lead singer and main songwriter used to sleep in his car and write songs in there.
2: You got it right. I mean, he didn't sleep in there. He just made his songs in there.
0: Oh, okay. gosh, I forgot.
1: Yeah, I can't believe I forgot the names. You've heard of Car Pop?
0: Will Toledo. God, I can't believe I couldn't think of his name. Because I love Car Seat Headrest.
2: Me too. I have a tattoo of them on my ankle.
0: You do?
2: Yeah, I have Twin Ooh. Fantasy on my ankle.
0: Oh, that's cool.
2: Yeah.
1: Giving a shout out to Twin Fantasy, giving a shout out to DJ Mickey, who used to be on the my friend used to be on WCW. They recommended me two albums recently for me to listen to. I have not got to Twin Fantasy yet. The other one that they recommended was Bury Me at Makeout Creek by Miss Key, which was incredible.
2: Awesome.
1: So, shout out.
2: There's two versions of Twin Fantasy, so if you're looking for a more lo-fi one, I would suggest the first one, which is 2011.
1: The solo one, right.
2: Yep.
1: And then there's a full band one.
2: Yeah, the remastered version.
1: Yep.
0: Woohoo! Awesome. Yep, good stuff. Love Car Seat Headrest here, WHRW. And, it's 25
1: minutes. Must be for everybody, but...
0: Well, I think I do. It's 25 minutes past the hour of 9 p.m. right now, and we want to take a minute to remind you that WHRW takes pride in the quality of its community broadcast. Feedback about our programming may be directed to 607-484-7905 or feedback at whrwfm.org. 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
1: There you go. Yeah. Vic, when can we hear Victor on this station?
2: You mean on my own show?
1: Yeah.
2: Probably next semester.
1: Oh, wait, but when are you playing music on a show right now?
2: Partially, yeah. As I said, on Friday, on Fridays, 7 o'clock.

0: my voice that I was like really excited, like, oh, I love
1: Yeah,
0: this music, this is great. And then I'd be like,
1: yeah.
0: all right, and then here's Waiting Room by Phoebe Bridgers. Have a great 6 minutes.
1: Darn.
0: We know it's for the better here at WHRW.
1: We know it's for the better. We know it's for the better. Heard that live a week and a half ago.
2: Oh, wow.
0: I'm so jealous. I can't be too. I heard it live on the Eras Tour and at her surprise show. I
1: Nice.
0: was at the MSG surprise show.
1: Nice. There you go.
0: So.
1: That's great. Any public service announcements? Any important messages for our listeners out there?
0: I've got one. It is flu season is coming up, so get out there, get vaccinated, get your flu shots.
1: There you go. See, that's the evil Doxonics question. When is flu season? When is flu season? That's your question.
3: You can you should find out where you're registered to vote. If you are registered to vote, and if you're not registered to vote, you should be registered to vote because there's some
1: Unless you shouldn't.
3: well, yeah, unless you're not eligible to vote. Yeah,
1: Exactly.
3: we don't want you doing that.
1: No.
3: No.
1: Don't do that.
3: No. Also, I'm not sure if the well, anyway. So yeah, voter information. Just go to broomvotes.com if you're in the Broome County area. And that'll give you
1: Yes.
3: voter information. It'll tell you where you're registered to vote. If you are registered to vote, it'll allow you to register to vote. Yeah, do check that out.
1: Yes. If you are a US citizen that is voting from Accra in Ghana, then maybe the state government website will have some information about if you're voting from abroad. Now, if you're vote listening from Accra, you're up late. Get some
2: Yeah.
1: rest.
3: What time zone is it there, Jack? What time is it in Accra?
1: I think it's plus one, I'm pretty sure. I think it was UTC plus one, if I'm not mistaken. Nope, they don't do they don't do daylight saving, so it's just GMT actually for them. So they are currently 4 hours ahead of us, which
2: Oof.
1: means they are in at 1:30 in the morning.
3: Right.
1: Like I said, you're up late.
3: You are up late indeed. Okay, so carrying on, whose turn is it to answer questions? Is it still
1: Was it
3: mine?
1: not yours?
3: Oh, it is. Okay. Trump wanted to rename artificial intelligence. I don't think he wanted to. I think he already has named artificial intelligence super intelligence.
2: Sure Unfortunately, that
1: is.
2: is correct.
1: Yikes. Yeah. SI. Famously not named anything else.
2: Truly.
1: Like
3: Indeed,
1: the system
3: indeed.
1: of units, if you didn't catch that part, but
3: All right, is that
1: like the SI
3: two? Is
1: units.
3: that two that I've answered, or three?
1: What was your first one?
3: Car seat headrest, I believe.
1: Oh, okay. Yeah,
3: And
1: that'll
3: okay,
1: do.
3: so I get one more. I get one more.
1: Sure.
3: Blah blah blah blah blah. Let's see here.
1: Wow.
3: Oh my gosh, we're starting to get down to it, aren't we? Trying to get down to the short straw here.
1: Short straw.
3: Let's see
1: Only like
3: here.
1: a quarter of my questions are answered, but okay.
3: Well, in other words, I don't know the other three quarters. Let's
1: Shaking
3: see.
1: my head.
3: Da, da, da, da, da. Name a U.S. state without a lottery. I'm just going to take a wild guess here and say Utah.
1: Utah is one of them. That is correct. Do you know why?
3: Because it's run by Mormons.
1: Yes, state constitution ban. Yes.
0: Because it's run by
1: Utah is
3: Mormons.
1: one of them. Yes, there's more.
3: Okay. Well, I imagine there are. All right, that's three. So now it's up.
1: Nice.
3: Now it's back to you, your friend Jackie.
1: Why don't we just go to the next round,
3: Go
1: Doc?
3: to the next round. I hear 31 minutes past nine. You mean really?
1: Yeah, because then we can give out answers early,
3: Oh,
1: especially when you
3: okay.
1: have two is this eight the questions this year, this time.
3: Right. Okay. Well, all right. Well,
1: Right?
3: then there's a little thing that we do, a little thing that we like to call speed round,
1: Round.
3: where everybody's on speed.
1: Speed.

0: Round.
1: Where you may not ask any further questions. You may only answer questions. The points are doubled, then the action gets hot. That's right. It's a free-for-all, ladies and gentlemen. It's speed round here on WHRW Binghamton at just now 32 minutes past the hour of 9 p.m. Time flies when you're having trivia. So let's see. What do we got to answer
0: here? How it works?
1: Have at it. Yes, indeed.
0: All right.
1: Do you know which one? Which is a nut?
0: Oh, are we all put? Wait, hold on. Are we all putting in our guess?
1: You can all put in a guess if you want. Sure.
0: All right, Victor, go.
2: I want someone else to go first.
0: Oh, okay. DJ Rain, go.
3: I'm saying almond.
1: An almond is not a nut.
0: Darn it.
1: An almond is a it's a seed inside a drupe.
0: All right, Victor, go.
2: Pistachio.
1: A pistachio is not a nut. It is also a seed.
0: Oh. All right. I'm going to say a hazelnut.
1: A hazelnut is the nut. Yes, a hazelnut is a nut. It's kind of a trick question, even though it's in the name. Nut is in peanut as well. Brazil nut, but not a nut. It's also a seed. It's related to blueberries and cranberries. A peanut is, of course, a legume. You seem to know that at the outset.
0: Love that.
1: A cashew is the seed of the cashew fruit. Did you know that?
0: Oh, I did not know that.
2: I did know that, unfortunately.
1: The hazelnut is the only one that is an actual nut.
0: Woohoo!
1: And, yep, there you go. That was
0: okay,
1: Jackie.
0: Great, thank you.
1: Yep, okay. And continuing on, like I said, this is speed round, so have at it and answer
0: speed
1: at will.
0: Speed round.
1: Do you want to give us another Shakespeare or Taylor Swift lyric?
3: Oh, I can. Let me find one.
1: Okay.
0: Sure. I think the way to explain Chekhov's gun is this, is that whatever exists in the story should not be filler. Basically, if you have a gun in a story, you have to have a reason that it exists, at some point later in the story, someone's going to fire that gun.
3: Yes, that is exactly it. It is essentially, yeah. Chekhov said, if there is a gun in your play, it must go off by the end.
0: Yeah. There is a second layer recently, which is where people say, where people use it as a saying, it's a foreshadowing thing.
3: Yeah.
0: But I don't think that's what Chekhov is trying to say.
3: That wasn't, but it is sort of along those lines.
0: It sort of come with it now.
3: If you follow Chekhov's teachings, if you put a gun on stage, it's going to go off by the end. And that is precisely what I did last week.
0: Well, there you go. See?
1: Any further answers from Nikki Six?
0: Not yet.
1: No?
0: Not yet.
1: No?
0: Yeah. I'm going to tell them that the panel is asking for more answers.
1: Okay. They're not listening? How dare they?
0: I'm assuming they're busy.
1: Dare they?
0: 15th president of the U.S., is it not James Buchanan?
3: That is Buchanan, yes.
0: It's the guy before Lincoln who is the 16th.
3: Yes.
0: So,
1: by the way, speaking of Shakespeare, who uses more original words in the entirety of their work? William Shakespeare or the rapper Aesop Rock?
0: This is not one of your questions, though, is it?
1: No, it is not one of my questions. It's a late entry.
3: I feel like the rules did say you can't ask questions.
1: After. Oh, that's right. You can't ask questions. It's speed round.
0: Ooh.
1: Oh, boo. Oh, okay. I'm gonna get a penalty. I get a penalty. I'm gonna remove a point for myself.
0: Just give her a point.
1: Okay.
0: Why would you?
1: I will do that as well. I will do that as well. Okay. Yes. Indeed.
0: Thank you. Okay. What else do I know here? Oh, I keep forgetting. I don't have many questions to answer. This is bad. Barking Pumpkin Records?
1: Yeah.
0: That's not Frank Zappa, is it?
1: It is Frank Zappa.
0: Hey!
1: Frank Zappa, he created his own record label named Barking Pumpkin Records after he was released from Warner Brothers.
0: Oh, the WB, as they say.
3: Can I take the U.S. Vice President question?
0: You sure can.
3: I'm going to go with the easy one of Joe Biden.
0: Yeah, Joe Biden is one of them, yes.
1: All right, cool.
0: There are more.
3: Can I also take Lyndon B. Johnson?
0: Go again?
3: Lyndon B. Johnson.
0: Lyndon B. Johnson is one of them, yes.
1: By the way, who saw This Week with John Oliver this week? It was about the Secret Service.
0: I have not yet seen it.
1: Yeah.
0: Why?
1: It was a fun story about LBJ and the Secret Service. Uh-huh. Where the Secret Service agent went with LBJ, who had to, let's say, nicturate. And he felt something, the Secret Service agent felt something on his, wet on his leg. And he said, Mr. President, I believe you're peeing on my leg. And he said, that's my prerogative.
0: What?
1: I didn't say it. And just repeating a funny story.
0: What a strange story that was.
1: That was a very strange story. It got no reaction. Complete silence here in the studio, by the way. so I'm doubting my
0: your delivery.
1: Not my delivery, but my judgment as to what was going to be amusing. Anyway,
0: that's okay. You never know, right?
1: You gotta try it. That's right. And there's no better place to try it than live on the radio on a Tuesday
0: that's
1: night.
0: That's true. I mean, hey, at least you're not recording it.
1: No.
0: Is Frank Zappa's real name not just Frank Zappa?
1: Frank Zappa's real name is Frank Zappa. That is correct.
0: Okay, that's what I thought.
1: Kind of a trick question.
0: Mm-hmm. What else do I know here? Are people intimidated by my questions? Is this what's going on?
3: I'm gonna go. Can I do the filmography question?
0: Yeah, you sure can. All right. Your first movie is Oppenheimer 2023. And this is open for, I would say, everybody on the panel. So, does not have to be just DJ Rain herself. Although, if you like DJ Rain, you can have first guest privilege if you'd like, since you asked for the question.
3: Do I get a second film before I take a guess?
0: All I'm saying is there is no penalty for guessing early. You can throw out guesses, and I can tell you if you're right or not. That's all I'm going to say. So,
3: is it Jack Quaid?
0: It is not. Here's the thing. If anybody listens to the show last week, right? You realize, so here's the thing. Last week on the show, we had a very special edition where we had a temporary host that filled in. And one of the people that was on the panel, if you scroll down back the dock, by the way, if you also can see it for the people on the panel,
2: yeah.
0: there was a 23 question list all about Jack Quaid. Who is Jack Quaid's parents? Where did Jack Quaid go to school?
2: Who's Jack Quaid's uncle?
0: What did Jack Quaid wear? Exactly, right? So that's why right now behind me, the tonight so far, I had a crazy picture of Jack Quaid.
3: I didn't even know that was
0: entire
3: him.
0: Time. Unfortunately, this is not a foreshadowing, and this question has nothing to do with Jack Quaid.
2: I don't even think he was an Oppenheimer.
3: He was.
0: He is an
2: Oppenheimer.
0: Oh, he was?
2: Who
0: know
2: was
0: who he?
2: He
0: played?
3: I feel like he pushed the button that made things go boom.
0: No, he played physicist Richard Feynman.
3: He probably pushed buttons that made things go boom.
2: Oh yeah.
0: Well yeah, but not not
3: he
0: officially in the movie. But...
1: I think they all took turns.
0: Yes, probably. Do you want a second movie?
3: Can I please have a second movie?
0: All right. It is Halloween H2O 20 years later, from 1998.
3: I don't
0: even... Oh, happy Spooktober, by the way.
3: I haven't even
0: you
3: seen
0: want a third
3: this
0: one?
3: Movie. I would like a third one.
0: All right, your third one. Doc?
1: Yeah.
0: Victor, any guesses?
1: No, not so far.
0: All right, Pearl Harbor, 2001.
3: yeah, I'm not going to get this. I was like, I've seen Oppenheimer. I've not seen any of this.
0: Anyone else? No?
1: No, not yet.
0: All right, I'm going to keep going. The Virgin Suicides, 1999.
1: Oh, I'm more familiar with the soundtrack than the movies. I'm sorry.
3: It's not Robert Downey Jr., right?
0: It is not. No?
3: No.
1: No, not so far.
0: All right. All right. Fifth one and, well, final one for now. It's Trapped, 2024.
3: Yeah, I've got no clue.
1: Did not see it.
0: Wow. Okay. Do people know what the movie Trap is about?
1: No.
2: No.
3: No.
0: That's crazy. Okay. All right. We're going to move on. I can't believe it. I truly cannot believe it. Okay. That was the whole meme for like a year.
2: Basically. Was it now?
0: Yeah. I'll tell you later if, you know, nobody actually guesses it. But all right. Here's the problem. I am running out of answers because I don't know the other questions, and there's not a lot I can choose
1: from. Oh, no.
2: Oh, no. I'm in the same boat.
1: Well, okay. Yeah, well, the name of the mantra that George Harrison sings in his song "My Sweet Lord" it was a Hare Krishna mantra.
2: It was Hare Krishna.
0: Nice. There you go.
1: Yeah. Cool.
0: What is the money that people in Singapore use? This is open for everybody.
1: Is it the baht?
0: No. I think that's Thailand.
1: Thailand. Okay.
0: Mm-hmm.
2: Do they use USD?
0: No, but you're close.
2: Really? Okay.
3: Do they use the Singapore dollar?
0: That is correct. It's a Singapore dollar.
1: There we go. It's that simple.
0: Yep. Are there any, do we know who are senators from Florida? Either of them? Doc, you gotta know one at least.
1: I don't know. Is he some jerk? I don't know. He's gotta be some jerk. So I just blocked him out.
0: Like, you're not wrong.
2: I probably know it as well. I just can't think of it.
0: Yeah, he used to be one of them. He used to be the governor.
1: Of Florida?
0: Yeah.
1: Oh, man. It's like that weird bald dude, isn't it?
0: Yes, it is.
1: Oh, my God. What is his name? I don't know.
0: All right.
1: I don't know. I'm glad I don't know his name. I'm really...
0: Yeah, maybe.
1: I'm really,
0: good
1: really...
0: for you.
1: Genuinely pleased that I don't know the name of the senator from Florida. Because he's probably a real piece of work.
0: He... kind of is.
1: Yeah.
0: Kind of is.
1: Yeah, figured. Which islands are separated by the Cook Strait? Oh, that would be the Cook Islands?
0: No.
1: Okay. Micronesia?
0: No.
1: No. Okay.
0: Bigger country than that.
1: All right. South Pacific, though.
0: Mm-hmm. Okay. Yep.
1: Yep. Okay.
3: I'm going to jump in with another vice president and go James Madison.
0: James? No.
3: He was.
0: So, here's the thing, right? So, James Madison was actually never the vice president. He was the Secretary of State. Then he was the president. Never the vice president.
3: What take about away my political science degree and my Hamilton fandom.
0: Sure.
1: What about Thomas Jefferson? Was Thomas Jefferson vice president?
0: Thomas Jefferson is one of them. That is correct. Andrew Johnson is one of them. Yes.
1: Oh, all right.
3: John Adams. I could. I'm just gonna.
0: John Adams is the very first one. Yes.
1: And with that, DJ Rank pulls into the lead.
0: Woohoo!
1: Let's see here. What else do we know? What else do we know?
0: What else do you know?
1: What else do I know? What else do you know? What else does the panel know? What else do you, the listener, know? There's still time to join
0: many
1: us on Zoom.
0: Rhetorical questions here on Match Your Party tonight.
1: Like, when is hurricane season? What is a power play in hockey? Does no one know what a power play in hockey is?
3: Can I give another
0: cocktail? I don't know hockey.
1: Huh?
3: Can I give another cocktail recipe?
1: Yeah.
3: I'm going to say a white Russian that is vodka, coffee liqueur, and milk.
1: Which coffee liqueur?
3: Probably Kahlua.
1: Kahlua is correct. Yes, that's what we're looking for.
0: Hey.
3: Sorry,
1: the dude abides.
3: I'm a college student. I'll just buy whatever's cheapest.
1: The dude would approve. Am I the only one who's seen The Big Lebowski?
2: I have seen The Big Lebowski.
1: Oh, okay. So much for that then.
2: Oh, I was not. I was spacing out.
1: Well, Charles isn't here, so I guess that's not technically an actual question.
0: Yeah, technically not a question today. Yeah.
1: Okay. Oh, well.
0: Okay. It sounds like people are wrapping up. Do we want to do Is This a Band?
1: Yeah, we can do Is This a Band, and then we can kill some questions. Your choices once again for Is This a Band this week are The Smoke Lords, His Lordship, Smoking Charlie and the Knickers.
0: So much smoking.
1: Monkey Corporation, Thursday's Ladies, or the Flagpole Society. Which one of these is a real band?
0: All right, let's put some votes in. Put some votes in.
1: Let's have it. Annie up.
0: Who wants to vote?
3: I'm going to go Monkey Corporation.
1: That's a good one. That's
2: I'm going Flagpole Society.
1: Flagpole Society. Jackie?
0: Okay.
1: Surely Nikki Six has a guess about which is the band.
0: You know, I should send this through. I don't know if they're going to come in enough, but here's the thing. They're not going to hear it, so if they get it, I'll let you know.
1: Okay.
0: I've sent it. I'm going to guess the one that I'm least likely to make a band name, which is His Lordship. That's my guess.
1: All right. Are you ready to find out who is this week's Is This a Band?
0: Yes.
2: Yep.
1: All right. Here we go. This is what it sounds like.

0: There we go. That's his lordship.
1: Oh. Whoa.
0: And that's a song called I'm So Bored of Being Bored from the title track of the, or not the title track, but their album, His Lord, it was just called His Lordship from 2024 on Psychonaut Sounds Records.
1: Psychonaut Sounds.
0: Yeah. Wow. So fairly recent band, His Lordship. Pretty cool stuff. And it's exactly the sort of thing that you can hear on Saturday nights at 10 p.m. on Sonic Research Labs. It's exactly the
1: same.
0: There
1: you go.
0: Because I'll probably play that song on the show this week.
1: For one time only, you can hear it on Match Your Party, Tuesday nights at 8:30.
0: Yeah, that's right. And that is this week's Is This a Band? And it means that any of the other band names that were not actual bands, they're up for grabs for you to start a band with. I personally like I like Thursday's Ladies. I think that's a cool band name.
1: Thursday's Ladies.
0: Thursday's Ladies. Yeah, it reminds me of like a Belle and Sebastian type of band. Yeah.
2: I do like Monkey Corporation. That sounds like something funky.
0: Yeah,
1: does. Like, it's like Monkey Business, but more official.
0: Yeah, it sounds like 90s like rap rock kind of a thing, you know.
1: See, my rule of the least likely band name for me to make my band name seems to work this week. Victor and DJ, I don't think I mentioned this to you. So I've had ideas about how to actually like guess this, and I've come up with the idea that sometimes Doc Sonic wants to make all the other ones seem so appealing that the one that is the actual band name ends up just being the worst band name out of the six because all the other ones are so entertaining. So, like, that's kind of what I went with this week, and I guess it worked. So.
0: Yeah.
3: Yeah, I see that.
0: Jackie's very good at this game, I got to say.
1: No, I'm not. Sometimes I'm really bad at it.
0: Well, you miss occasionally. I think you got a better ratio. I think you got, like, an 80% rate.
1: Yeah. I mean, we change taxes.
0: I mean,
1: change taxes around. All right, so who's had Oscars? Who's winning so far?
0: Oh, DJ Rain is the current winner tonight here on the Mad Trivia Party. Woo! And in case I haven't mentioned it lately, the winner of the Mad Trivia Party wins compliments or a hassle-free assessment.
1: That's right. So that is up for DJ Rain to pick at some point.
0: Yes.
3: What is a hassle-free assessment?
0: A hassle-free assessment is you give us something that you want us assessed, and we will assess it without any further hassle.
1: Yep.
3: I'll take compliments.
0: Okay.
1: Great. All right. Someone go. Nope. No one wanted a compliment. All right. Moving on.
0: Your grasp of Taylor Swift lyrics is impeccable and unmatched.
3: Thank you.
1: That sounds like something Gemini generated for some reason.
2: You know what? I'll say
0: it
2: this.
0: Didn't. So, okay.
2: DJ Rain, you have a fantastic outfit on. I know it's late, but it is a fantastic outfit.
1: I cannot tell. I'm at a disadvantage here.
3: Okay, wait. Fit check for Jackie and anybody who's over the air. I am wearing a little cable knit cardigan, a pink t-shirt, and a pair of wide leg jeans.
2: And a necklace.
3: And my rose quartz necklace, my rose quartz heart.
1: Ooh. Ooh, look at that. Someone came on the radio with a great outfit.
0: Shout out to all the other Steven Universe fans.
3: I do have a life outside of radio, and I did go do things today as well.
0: And you did them excellently.
1: Great. Yeah, I'm sure. Once again, very Gemini.
0: Not actually generated by Gemini, so I'll take that.
1: No, I'm just kidding. It just sounds very much like the complimentary like tone that Gemini likes to probably likes to use.
2: Hey,
1: I don't use Gemini myself.
2: Your taste in music is incredible.
3: But it's not just your taste in music. It's thing, and third thing.
1: Exactly. Exactly. It's not just this, but also this. I'll say to DJ Rain that DJ Rain is clearly very theatrically advanced in the knowledge, and got the current event question that I had, and let's see. I would say great questions. I got 3 out of 4. So
3: thank great you.
1: Questions, in my opinion. Do you want to give some answers out before we leave?
2: Anybody has I'm open to giving all of the answers up for
1: go for it if you want.
2: So
1: you can also keep some of them if you like, but
2: yeah, but I want to get these out of the way. I like telling my answers.
1: Go for it.
2: So I know it was on the tip of your tongue, Doc Sonic, but
0: yeah.
2: Dr. Evil's cat in Austin Powers is called Mr. Bigglesworth.
0: Yes, even as you were about to say it, it finally came to me.
2: The DSM, according to APA or American Psychology, something, something, don't remember. It's the Diagnostic Statistical Manual in mental disorders, and it's on currently the 5th edition. And my last question, what does it mean when someone elopes in a hospital? It means they're trying to leave from their health care. And this usually happens when they're not able to make decisions on their own. So they're leaving without authorization or consent from the doctor.
0: Yeah.
1: Interesting. Doc, you got anything you want to give out?
0: Let me see here. Do I have one I want to give out? Yeah, this has been out here for a couple of weeks. What do they say in the House of Commons when in the House of Commons they vote by saying yay or nay. What do they say in the House of Lords?
1: Do they say niet?
0: No, they say content or not content.
1: Oh, that's right.
3: Of course they do.
1: They do that.
0: Yeah. Because they're lords, don't you know?
1: That's the right pronunciation.
3: Not content.
0: Yeah.
1: That's pretty good. Also, Sense and Sensibility in cinema soon. Nikki Six sent their guest back. They guessed Flagpole Society, so unfortunately, no point for Nikki Six tonight.
0: Yeah. So, but good round. Good round by Nikki Six.
1: Do you have other answers?
0: No, Doc? I think that's the only one I'm going to give out this week. that was the only one that's been remaining for a few weeks. The other one is still relevant, so I'll keep that one. And, of course, we have all the standard questions. Name something the Ramones want or don't want, for instance.
1: Let's see. What do I want to give out? The other network that Buffy the Vampire Slayer are on, it is UPN.
0: Oh, that's right. That's right.
1: Yes, UPN, which is actually the network that merged with the WB to become the CW.
0: So in a way...
2: That makes sense.
1: You were getting there. You were very close. But yeah, they were the ones that aired it. Maxilla, by the way, is the upper jaw.
2: Great.
1: So mandible is your lower jaw.
0: Isn't that just the skull?
1: Maxilla is your upper jaw.
2: It's fused together, I think. No?
1: Correct.
2: Yeah.
1: It is. It is fused together. Mandible is your lower jaw.
2: There you go.
1: But yeah. And the third 1984 super state is East Asia. Which is, according to Orwell, China, quote, China and the south country south to it, Japanese islands, and a large but fluctuating portion of Manchuria, Mongolia, and Tibet.
2: I see.
1: So that's the third one. Also, Oceania is supposed to be like English socialism.
2: I see.
1: As in, it's like it came after a anti-capitalist revolution.
2: And then Eurasia is Big Brother, basically. Isn't that when...
1: Eurasia is like neo-Bolshevism, I think is what they said, yeah.
2: Oh, I see.
0: We have never not been at war with Eurasia or something like that, right? With Oceania or one of those.
1: Something like that.
0: Yeah.
1: I wish I knew better about it.
0: been a while since I've seen the movie.
1: Yeah. Oh, and the filmography connections... Those 5 movies, they are supposed to be for Josh Hartnett, if you know who that is.
0: Oh, barely. I've heard the name, couldn't pick him out of a lineup.
1: Josh Hartnett, he was the person next door to Oppenheimer in Oppenheimer, if you recall.
0: Oh.
1: He was the guy that
0: you would talk over the fence and you never actually saw his face. That guy, right?
3: He doesn't actually exist.
2: Sakasa.
1: He does. He was kind of the main guy in Virgin Suicides. He was one of the mains in Hollywood 2O. So the premise of Trap, right? Trap is the M. Night Shyamalan movie from 2 years ago. The premise of Trap is that Josh Hartnett plays a serial killer. And Josh Hartnett is also a dad. He brought his daughter to a concert by a singer that is played by M. Night Shyamalan's daughter. And the premise of it is the entire concert is supposed to be a trap because they know that Josh Hartnett's character, the serial killer, would be there. So it's a trap. And so it's a meme because there's a guy in the trailer that says all of that verbatim. He's like, did you, like, he tells it to Josh Hartnett's character. He's like, did you hear that there's going to be a serial killer that's going to be here, and this entire concert is a trap for him? Like, he says it like...
0: Oh, he said the thing! He said the thing!
1: He said the thing, exactly.
3: Sorry, that is the exact plot of the American Psycho the Musical episode of Riverdale.
1: The American Psycho the Musical.
3: And I hate to always bring up this show, but...
1: Oh, there you go.
3: I was not... Sorry, that was just, like, the exact plot of that crazy, stupid show.
1: There you go. There you go. And on that bombshell, dog.
0: And on that bombshell, that brings to a close this week's Mad Trivia Party. If you liked it, tell a friend. If you hated it, tell an enemy. If you were indifferent...
1: Spring a trap for a serial killer.
0: Yes, indeed. And don't tell them that you heard about it in American Psycho the Musical. And we'll see you next week here on the Mad Trivia Party. Good luck. Good night, good riddance, and bye!

0: buddy.
1: Hey, think you could tell us what to do? You think you could tell us what to wear? You think that you're better? Well, you better get ready. Bow to the masters.
2: You better call somebody. Ladies and gentlemen, boys and girls, children of all ages. Maddox, Max, and WHRW proudly present to you its inaugural,
3: unofficial,
2: WHRW Tag Team Champions of Broome County. On the red mic, Maddox Thornton. On the blue mic, Max Galkin.
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6: You registered 11,000 young people to vote?
7: Yeah. Seemed like a waste of time, didn't it? I tried.
6: Why was it so important to you that they voted?
7: Well, I think that it's important for people to wake up to the fact that in the United States, politics has turned into something not nice. And you need to introduce to the political process new people who might take it seriously.
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0: Hello, hello. That was, and this is a doozy. This title is super long. It is These Are Worst Games to Play / Deep in the Metal / the Hunger Games Suite by James Newton Howard. This is from the Hunger Games Mockingjay Part 2 soundtrack. Yes, it is. And then before that, I started off with Glass Half Full by Alex Van Tassel. Funny story about that song. I had an interview this past week, I don't want to spoil you guys on my interview, but I was on the fence on if I should go to this kind of like public thing that this place hosts. And so I was like, oh, maybe I should go, maybe I won't go, yada, yada, yada. And then at the interview, the woman was like, hey, are you going to go? And I was like, certainly. I would love to. I'm there. So I asked a friend, and she said she hated me. She wanted me to die. So I ended up having to go alone, rip in peace. And I went, you know, I'm going through the galleries. I'm looking at art. Guys, I'm a writer. I talked to a man. Well, let me rephrase. A man talked to me. An artist, he talked to me about his work. It was super awesome. And then another man talked to me later on. This band was playing music. And I was like, wow, look at me, so adult. Having adult conversations with strangers. Ugh, I've grown up. I guess I've made it. I've peaked. It's all downhill from here. Anyway, so I go to this one place downtown where they do a lot of like live music on the weekends. And this girl was playing this song specifically, Glass Half Full. And I was like, whoa, it was crazy. Like, she was playing piano live, she was singing. I feel like I heard the song after. And hearing her live, I was like, it was like shocking. I was like, wait, this girl's incredible. So, Ms. Alex, I'd love to have you on the show. You were amazing. You're amazing, and we love you here. And yeah, that's all I have to say about that. You know, all the luck to you. Again, we do love you around here. Yeah. So, guys, this is the Everything Freak. I'm your host, Lily. I'll be here until, you know, an undetermined time this wonderful evening. Today's show is kind of weird. I don't know. I feel like the past, like, 2 or 3 weeks, you know, I did my Just Dance show, and then I did my J-pop show, and then I did another show somewhere in between there. And for the past couple weeks, I'm like, I don't know. I think I want to do Twilight. Guess what today is? It's not fully Twilight. It's like kind of like Twilight in between a lot of, you know, other stuff. But today I just felt very heavily inspired by Twilight. Maybe every single time I come on, I'll say a Twilight quote. Since we haven't listened to anything Twilight just yet, maybe I'll give a quote from Hunger Games, which I kept saying to my friend just before I came on, which is, fire is catching. And if we burn, you burn with us. I've never read the Hunger Games books. I want to so bad, but I've seen the movies, you know, a time or two or three or four or five or six or seven. And I love those movies. I've watched the newer one that came out just last year. I'm really excited for this new one that's supposed to come out this year. So I feel like even though the Hunger Games came out, I think 2008 is when that first book was published. Miss Suzanne Collins, that is her name. Am I wrong? Let's see. Let's look this up. Suzanne Collins. Oh, yeah. Miss Suzanne Collins she's hard at work. You know, it's like, you know that saying, it's like, you're working hard and hardly working. She doesn't know anything about hardly working. She's always working. So good for her. We love her. Miss Collins, we'd love to have you on the show too. Let me have the both of them sitting right here with me. It would be a wonderful conversation. Oh my gosh, I feel like I just recently had something else to say. sorry. My rant won't go on for much longer. I actually have two things to talk about. Me and my friend, we rewatched Iron Man sometime last week. We're kind of on this, like, you know, let's do like an entire MCU binge before Doomsday comes out. You know, I, at the very least, used to be crazy, like crazy Marvel fan until like, the kind of, like, maybe, like, the best way to say, like, the COVID phase. So, like, You know, Shang-Chi I liked, but I wasn't the biggest fan of. The Eternals, I feel like people didn't like The Eternals. I kind of like The Eternals. Sorry. I kind of like that movie. I don't like Harry Styles in that movie. Don't get me started on singers wanting to act. I just recently learned that Jared Leto was actually acting in the show that I can't remember the name of. Life of like a teenage anxious. I don't know. Doesn't matter. But what's his face? I was like, get him out of here. Get this guy out of here. I'm calling the police. I kind of like The Eternals. What else came out at that time? Like a lot of Disney Plus shows, which those I really, really liked. Multiverse of Madness, which nobody likes that movie. I'm sorry to say, I kind of like Multiverse of Madness. Sorry. Like, nobody likes that movie. It's stupid. It's dumb. It doesn't go with like the WandaVision lore. I don't care.
1: I liked it.
0: Thank you. Oh my God. God bless this country. Oh, this is probably the first person that I found that actually likes this movie. I don't know. It's just like so spooky. If anything, I think Sam Raimi should have done more spooky. You know, I feel like for me, Sam Raimi's kind of corny. In a way, like, I remember I watched Send Help, and there was a jump scare in the movie that was so bad. It was so bad and so corny, but I was like, that is so Sam Raimi. And I don't know, just Multiverse of Madness for me, again, I like, an evil Wanda, but, like, she's not even really evil. I feel like she did what she had to do, and I support that. I thought that was really fun. I like the zombie stuff. America is chill. I don't really have any issue with her. I can take her or leave her, though. Like, she, for me, she wasn't doing all that much. But I really like that movie. People don't like that movie. Everybody's wrong. If you don't like that movie, I think you just might be wrong. Oh, my God. Where was I going with any of that? No, now I need to find out, like, exactly, like, what this phase of Marvel. I think it's, like, Phase 3 MCU. What else came out? Oh gosh. Ant-Man Quantumania came out. That movie, I don't know that I really love. Let's see. This is blah, blah, blah, blah, blah, blah, blah. Where is it? Oh my God, I'm going to start crying. Come on. Okay, films, yada, yada, yada. Can you just give me a list? Timeline. Is this a joke? Groot, yo. This Wikipedia is really messing me up right now. What is going on? I literally just need the phases. Oh, wait, I think I looked up. MCU phases. Thank you.

I thought it was sweet. No Way Home is a no-brainer. You know, that movie's incredible. Thor Love and Thunder, ugh. I don't know, you know. Ooh, that one I can also kind of yuck. I don't know how much I enjoy seeing, like, something about, what's her name? Mary Jane? Nope, that's not her name. What is her name? Something Jane. What is her? Oh, wait, this is crazy. Jane Foster. Oh, golly. I don't know. Something about seeing her be a superhero. I was like, no, get this girl out of here. I wanted nothing to do with that. Black Panther, I thought was pretty good. I liked Wakanda Forever. I thought Wakanda Forever was good. What is this? Phase 5. Phase 5. So I guess Quantumania is in Phase 5. I don't care for that movie all that much. You know, Guardians of the Galaxy 3, wonderful. Oh, my God. I feel like at this time, I was starting to, like, go to the movies by myself. And I remember going to this movie on my own. And it was literally just me and, like, two other random people. Like, two rows. Well, guys, I guess everybody's a random person if you don't know them. But two people just, like, a row in front of me, and the movie ended, and I'm like crying and praying that these people would not turn around and see me, because I was really embarrassed. The Marvels, I never watched that movie. I was so deeply uninterested in the Marvels, and I liked the girl. I'm not a big fan of Captain Marvel. She's not my favorite. I do like Brie Larson. I do like Brie Larson now. I didn't before. I don't know that how much I love Captain Marvel. The other girl from WandaVision, what's her name? Geraldine. She's fine. Like, I don't hate her. I don't know how much I love her. She's cool. The girl from whatever that show's called, I thought that show was pretty nice. But I was just like, this movie looks like a waste of my time. And I haven't seen it, and I haven't missed it, so I guess it kind of would have been. Then Deadpool Wolverine, I really like that movie. I thought that movie's great. Captain America Brave New World, I thought that movie was pretty good. Definitely, you know, in terms of Captain America, it's probably the worst, but I feel like you can't compete where you don't compare. Like, those Captain America movies with Steve Rogers are the pick of the litter. They're wonderful. And are we actually calling this movie New Avengers? Thunderbolts. Thunderbolts probably, I feel like for best movie in Phase 5, it's either, you know, Guardians of the Galaxy 3, Deadpool Wolverine, or Thunderbolts. Thunderbolts is fire. Ooh, what a movie. Fantastic Four is great. Brand New Day is great. I'm excited, you know, me and my friend again, we're getting ready for Avengers Doomsday. I'm excited for Doomsday. You know, we're having our little Barbenheimer winter, you know, no summertime. It's Doomsday winter. And I'm very excited. I'm a big Dune fan. I love Dune. I love Dune. I don't know that I have anything more to say about that. Oh my gosh, oh my gosh, oh my gosh. The more I talk, the more the thoughts just kind of escape me. Oh, Lord have mercy. Was it about Iron Man? Oh my gosh. This is the last thing that I'm going to say, I think. Iron Man is, and I will say this with my chest. Iron Man is top three MCU movies for all time. They could put out films for the next 50 years, and they probably will. And Iron Man will still be, you know, isn't that crazy? It's like you start this insane world, and the first movie that you make is the best thing you have. This movie's incredible. I was geeking out. That movie's so good. It's so emotional, so beautiful. The action is great. The movie looks good. For a movie made in 2008, the effects are genuinely kind of like out of this world. I kept saying this. I don't know if there's some, every once in a while, I'll find a quote. I'll just find a quote from any movie. And from this movie, I just couldn't stop saying when he's like, Tony Stark was able to build this in a cave with a box of scraps. So funny.
It's so funny. I love it so much. There's a quote from Brokeback Mountain that I also just can't, every once in a while, I'll just like get in my head, where he's like, "We could have had a good life, Ennis, but you didn't want it. Now all we got is Brokeback Mountain." Oh my gosh. I think I'm a crazy person. And I think that's kind of where I have to finish. I think that's kind of where I'm done. So the next song, Crazy Twilight. Like, I feel like if people talk about Twilight, this is it. So I'm going to give you guys a little action. This is Eyes on Fire by Blue Foundation. I hope you guys enjoy. I think maybe, you know, I'll maybe, let's talk about Twilight a little bit later. I love Twilight. I'm sorry. People don't like Twilight because it's quote-unquote stupid and it's cringe. Guys, number first and foremost, to be cringe is to be free. You know, let it go. It's literally not that serious. To be cringe is to be free. I love Twilight. And number two, second of all, you don't have to like all the good stuff. I would argue that Twilight's kind of good, especially that first movie. That first movie's really kind of fire. They do get a little bit silly later on, but, like, for me, it's just very nostalgic. Like, Twilight is so nostalgic. A couple months ago, I read a portion of Breaking Dawn where Jacob imprints on Renesmee, and I was trying to be like, okay, because I remember when I first read that, I was like, whoa, this is literature. This is peak writing. And then I read it now. I read Twilight when I was like 16, 17. And I read it just recently. And it kind of holds up. You know, of course, you know, we could have found a nicer word. Or, you know, like a cool, like, you know, the prose could have been just a little bit better. But, like, in terms of how it made me feel, I'm like, yes, this is peak. On completely side note, I've never seen The Incredible Hulk. I hope you guys enjoy the song. I'm done talking. Goodbye.

I love this song. Actually makes me feel like I'm levitating out of my body. It's incredible. That's from the Mission Impossible soundtrack. It's called Mission Impossible 2 Orchestra Suite Part 1. That's by Hans Zimmer. Whoa, what was that noise? Hans Zimmer, performed by the Vienna Radio Symphony. Next up is Decode by Paramore. I guess for my Twilight quote, I'll start. I feel like my obvious and the one that I keep quoting on my own for fun, is when Edward and Bella are in the woods, which is a terrible place to be with a man that you don't really know. And she's like, oh my God. It's incredible. Maybe I should find. No, I don't want to find the. I don't want to find the script because then it's like I'm cheating, and then I'm not a real fan. There's so many good quotes, and the entire scene is incredible. But really, when he's like, as if you could outrun me, as if you could fight me off, it's so good. Oh my gosh, everybody involved. Is that the? No way that that's in. Is that in the book? Like, let's look up Twilight PDF, and there better be a PDF. Oh, where's Project Gutenberg? I don't think that this is what I'm looking for here. Please, oh Lord have mercy. No, this is serious to me. Oh my gosh, blood type. Whoa, wait, these the oh my God, the titles of the chapters are incredible. First sight, open book, phenomenon, invitations, blood type, scary stories, nightmare, poor Angela's theory, interrogations. Well, they're not that great, actually. I just like phenomenon. I like blood type. Let me see. I need to look this up. By the way, guys, just FYI, you're all listening to WRGW Binghamton. Oh, wow. I literally want to look up something about Twilight and. I already knew the spoiler, but I just got spoiled on Jujutsu Kaisen again for the billionth time. Oh my, I'm actually getting really spoiled right now. Wait, that's crazy. Oh no. Oh, I can't even look at the screen. That's criminal. Oh, now I'm gonna get spoiled on Black Clover. I'm gonna get really upset. Find out Edward's a vampire. I literally just need that scene. Chapter 7. Oh, ooh, 7. Well, so that's not what I'm looking for, I suppose. Can I not click this? Oh, golly jeepers. Even after I was done crying, she says, I'm gonna have to find it. I really wanna know what it says in the actual book. Oh my gosh, when she walks into the classroom and he covers his nose, like she literally is like the worst stench on planet Earth. And she's like, your eyes, they're golden. He's like, it's the fluorescence. And then he walks away. I'm done. I'm done. I'm really gonna, hammer down the quotes that I wanna do. And yeah. Enjoy this song. I love this song. It's incredible. I don't have anything else to say. I feel like I would say that the vibe of today's show is like kind of Spooky Forks, West Coast, or I should maybe say like Northwestern, and really intense kind of classical slash scores. So I hope you guys I hope you can make sense of that. Enjoy.

I'm trying to find a way to get tickets. Well, not trying to find a way because, you know, where there's a will, there is a way. But I really want to go see Twilight in concert. I've gone to these shows before, and by I've gone, I mean I went once. I saw Coco in concert. It's the first time I ever saw the movie. And I cried. Like, number one, it's a really great movie and it's really sad. Number two, the orchestra was oh wow, they were magnificent. They were awesome. And I think it would be a lot of fun to have that experience with Twilight, because I feel like Coco is a lot from, I don't know, it's like a sadder experience. And Twilight's like fun, goofy, silly, this is the skin of a killer, Bella. Like, you know, that. Yeah, that was The Lullaby of Risenbul. This is by Akira Senju from the Fullmetal Alchemist soundtrack. I love Fullmetal Alchemist. That's all I have to say about that. Next up, you know, kind of keeping with, you know, my Twilight, my very loose, very vague Twilight theme is Leave Out All the Rest by Linkin Park. I think next time I do a Twilight theme, I will really kind of commit to it, you know, have a heavy Twilight vibe. I have two more Twilight songs, and then the rest is, you know, yep. Yeah. The rest is, you know, yep. That's it. I feel like I wanted to say something about something else, but now I can't remember. Something Twilight related, maybe. I was just reading the book, on the computador here, because I wanted to see the difference between that scene in the forest in the movie, and it in the book, if there even was one in the book. And it doesn't really exist, not to the capacity that it is in the movie. Whoa, this is literally just dialogue. Oh my gosh, maybe this isn't that well written. But literally how Bella finds out that Edward's a vampire is in the movie. You know, she is getting all of these weird things, you know, your skin's as cold as ice, you're pale, and you don't go out in the sun. And he's like, say it out loud. And the camera's like going crazy circles around him. And she's like, vampire. It's amazing. In the book, you know, you have the scene where they're at, where, you know, they kind of go, Bella and her friends go away to do God knows what, go shopping. And then she's like about to get jumped by these random dudes. And then Edward comes to save her. And then, like, as they're, like, kind of, like, eating dinner and they're driving home, she's like, yeah, no, well, Jacob told me X, Y, and Z. And then I looked it up online. And he's like, well, what did you think? Because she was like, I don't think it matters. And he's like, you don't think it matters that I'm a monster? That I'm not human? And she's like, no. She does not care at all. And I feel like I really kind of, I get that. Like, I really respect her. She's so committed. She's a lot more committed than a lot of people because, you know, he's not even your boyfriend. He could be a vampire. You're like, yeah, well, you know what? He's sexy. So I guess it's fine. And honestly, it is fine. I support Bella. She's kind of everything to me. Yeah, a lot of ums here, but I do like Bella. Bella in the book, especially. I mean, I do like Bella in the movie. I love these movies. Whatever. Nobody's perfect. I don't care. I'm done talking. I feel like I had something to say. Ugh, I'm getting upset. Whatever. Enjoy Linkin Park. I really like this song. That's all I have to say. Goodbye.

I'm trying to think of a really good Twilight quote right now. Let's see. Maybe.

0: This is after, I think, Bella. Oh my gosh. This is after Bella is almost, you know, just completely obliterated by that car, and Edward saves her. And she's like, hey, so like, what happened there? Like, and he's like, what are you talking about? She's like, you stopped the van. You pushed it away with your hand. And he literally is like, well, no one's going to believe you anyway. So funny. I love it. I love it. I love it. I love it. I want to talk a little bit about the Mad Trivia Party just before me. They ended like an hour and a half ago. They were talking about the movie Trap. I don't know like how super into it they were. I think one of the guys was just talking about Trap. And it was like, oh, Lord have mercy. It was like I was like awakened by like a force, because Trap is the worst movie I've ever seen in my entire adult life. Like genuinely one of the worst movies ever. Like I feel like, you know, we all have like a list of like, here are our top movies. Like, you know, my favorite movies. I feel like, you know, and I have those, but I think I want to have a list of like the worst movies I've ever seen. Like the movies that like, if I had a blowtorch, I would burn them. And it would be that I can think of, you know, off the top of my head, it would be Snow White. Like the new one that came out, I think it was last year. That movie sucks. I've never in my entire life gone to see a movie and genuinely want to walk out. Like, it was a struggle to stay in that theater. The only reason I stayed in the theater was because I did not have to pay to watch it. So, you know, in terms of, you know, it was a pretty sweet deal. But I was like, this movie sucks. I want to leave. And I was like, I may as well stay. Snow White was the worst movie ever. I watched that last year. Maybe it was 2 years ago. That movie sucks. Wuthering Heights, that came out earlier this year for Valentine's Day. That is one of the worst movies of all time. It's the movie that literally made me get Letterboxd. Like, it was that bad. There was an older lady sitting next to me and my friend, and she left maybe 15, 20 minutes into the movie. She literally was like, I don't understand what they're saying. Like, my hearing aid, their accents, I don't know what they're saying. And she literally left and never came back. It was hilarious. I wish I had gone with her. It was that bad. And in that list that, you know, the more I sit on it, the more I think about it, the more it will grow, is Trap. Oh my God in heaven. I watched a movie. I went on quote unquote vacation for spring break last year. And I feel like I've talked about this trip like 1,000 times, in regards to like, Electric Light Orchestra. That was like that album was really special to me during that time. But anyway, I'm in Florida. My mom is, you know, she's like watching this lady's kids. And so she was like, do you want to tag along? And I was like, you know what? Sure. Why am I going to stay here for the week? So I went with her. And so, you know, throughout the week, I'm like, I'm there, I'm hanging out. I went to the movies. I go to see Mickey 17. You know, I watch, I think, Made in Manhattan. I was like, you know what? This Trap movie looks pretty cool. So, I queue it up. I start watching it. It was shocking. I don't even think, I definitely finished it. But I think I had maybe like 25 minutes to go. And then I went to go see Mickey 17, which like was good. But it wasn't like all that good, honestly. For me, I found it kind of disappointing. Maybe I should watch it again. Trap was bad. So like basically this movie, the guy had explained it also, but you know what? I'll give it a shot. It's this movie about this guy, whatever his last name, first name is Hornet. He is taking his daughter to a concert, and the artist that they're going to go see is played by M. Night Shyamalan's daughter, whose name I think is Lily Shyamalan or something. Let me see. M. Night. Let me see his daughter's. I swear on my life, her name is Lily. Let's see. I need to find out. Old is not that bad, but it's actually not that good. Split. Oh my God. Can we talk about Split? Split is so good. Glass is not as good at Split as Split, but it's still pretty good. You know what movie's also really good? Unbreakable. I need to lock in and rewatch this movie's peak. This movie's incredible. I feel like it's a superhero movie, but not a superhero movie. Like, it's almost like, I feel like a vigilante movie where, what's his name? Oh, golly. Bruce Willis plays this guy that, like, almost, like, died. He's, like, in a train crash, and he almost dies. Everybody dies but him. And then he finds out, and I mean, honestly, at this point, this movie came out 26 years ago. If you haven't seen it, you're not gonna. I won't spoil it too much, but he basically finds out that he kind of has, like, he's superpowers, basically. Like, he literally can't die. He's unbreakable, whatever, pun. It's a really good movie. Oh, my God, this movie's amazing. Ooh, Lady in the Water. Oh, my God. M. Night Shyamalan makes a lot of, like, cool things. Like, he makes a lot of, like, stupid stuff, like Old and Trap. The Visit is low-key so fire. Like, it's so much fun. Honestly, maybe I'm a big M. Night Shyamalan fan. Clearly, I've never seen his Avatar movie, and I'm not gonna. I think I'm good, actually. Thank you. But let's see. What's her name? I think it's Lily. Oh, is it not Lily? What the heck? No, I'm telling you. M. Night Shyamalan has a daughter, and her name is Lily. Oh my God, that's horrifying. His daughters. I need a list of his daughters. Or does he only have the one? I lied. None of them are named Lily. Well, that's awesome. Now I don't feel cool and special anymore. Whatever, I didn't care anyway. I'm stupid. But anyway, and basically the movie is literally that... His name's Josh, I think? Yeah, Josh Hartnett? Yep. He's going to this concert, and the entire concert is literally this trap. So, oh my God, I'm not explaining this very well. So Josh Hartnett is a murderer. He's a serial killer. He's taking his daughter to this concert. The concert is this big trap to try to, like, lure him in so they can arrest him. And it's literally just like through like a series of the most convenient, stupid, occurrences, Josh Hartnett is low-key able to escape. So literally, like, he's like, he sees like the FBI, he sees the cops, which aren't trying to hide, even though it's clearly a trap. And so then he sees this random guy, and he's like, "Hey man, like, what are the cops doing here?" And the guy tells him, the guy's like, "Yeah, they're trying to catch a serial killer." And Josh Hartnett is like, ooh, he's like, oh, that's crazy. So then they're in the concert, and there's like a trap door or something. Or like, he goes to the roof, and the police are up there, and the cops are like, "Dude, what are you doing here? Like, you're so suspicious." And he's like, "Sorry, man, I just got lost looking for the bathroom." And they believe him. And then they're in the concert. There's like a trap door on the floor that like the artist is coming out of, or like yada, yada, yada. And he turns to his daughter and he's like, "That looks like a cool place. Why don't we go down there?" What? And his daughter's like, "Dad, I want to watch the show." And he's like, "Come on, it'll be cool." What? Are you? Who? It makes me think that M. Night was on something when he made this movie, when he wrote this, if he even wrote it. Who wrote this movie? Who wrote it? Who wrote this? Who wrote this movie? Was it M. Night? Yup, M. Night Shyamalan wrote this movie. But honestly, thinking about it now, the movie is so clearly, obviously, purposefully, like, being stupid that it makes me, now I'm starting to wonder, like, okay, what is the stupidity and the obvious and the convenience of all, like, these random, like, what is it trying to do with this? Like, genuinely, now it's something I kind of want to think about. I'm not saying it's good. It actually sucks. It's the worst movie ever. But just recently, I've had my mind changed. I watched this film Undertone last year with my friends. It was really scary. But I remember watching it and being like, this movie sucks. It's the worst movie literally ever. This is so stupid. I felt like everything was so random and dumb. And so I'm doing an independent study right now. Super cool, super fun. Just a lot of horror cinema. But also like melodrama. But everything is, guys, listen. Everything is melodrama. And I won't expand on that because it's too long and too complicated to try to explain. But literally everything is melodrama. Horror is melodrama. All of it is melodrama. So because the movie's so scary and I really like to focus on like physical sensation, I was like, we're going to have to watch this. She was like, okay, period. And I told her, I was like, listen, this movie sucks. This is the worst movie ever. But obviously, you know, now we kind of have to watch it. So we watch all these other movies. We watch La La Land. We watch Hereditary. We watch Mother. We watch Lady Bird. We watched, I feel like I'm missing something. Whatever. And we just recently watched Undertone. And after I watched it and after I did the reading, I picked the movie. I was like, yeah, no, this movie's very, very scary. But also, I was like, yeah, like the sound is really quite important. And so we did a big reading on, you know, sound and yada, yada, yada. And after our discussion, I kind of walked away and I was like, The movie's kind of good. Like, it's still kind of weird and a little bit stupid. And Evie's the main character. She's also a little bit stupid and I hate her. But the movie's kind of really good. I don't know how much of it is purposely really good. You know, a lot of the times I try to, try to figure out, like, okay, a lot of the stuff that I'm seeing in this film, like, a lot of it is definitely on purpose. But there's some stuff that the movie says that is absolutely not on purpose that I and my professor, like, we are just reading. I mean, it doesn't make it any less good and doesn't make it any less valid. But yeah, no, I'm like that. I hate things very passionately. And then once I kind of, you know, give it a shot or, you know, I really think about it, I'm like, wait, it's kind of really good. Kind of really good. So now I kind of really like Undertone. Conceptually, I think the most of my like comes from that, from our discussion. We really talked a lot about like abortion and motherhood. We've been talking a lot about mothers, like literally so far, aside from La La Land, which they're a couple. It's literally all mothers. Like the amount of talks that we've had about mothers, that we've had about, you know, at this now abortion, that we've had about, you know, mother-daughter relationship, that we've had about generational trauma, is insane. I feel like I've never known the mother figure as much as I know her now. So now I'm really excited to watch Other Mommy, which is a crazy title. You know, it's kind of this kind of a Coraline, I don't want to say ripoff because that's just not what it is, I would say. But I feel like Coraline adjacent, you know, with the other mother. I'm really excited to see that with, you know, again, my newfound knowledge of mothers. My professor actually told me something crazy that somebody said to her that was evil, crazy, crazy evil. And whoever said that to her, I won't say, but whoever said that to her, I hate you and you're evil and you hate women and you want to talk about being child free. You have 7 children and guess who's watching them? Not you. Not you. You're a bum. You're a bum and I don't like you and you're evil and I hate you. I think that's kind of where I'm ending that. I genuinely from the bottom of my soul, I might have to give Trap another chance because it's just so purposefully stupid that like you watch and I'm like, this sucks. But I feel like if you take yourself out of that space of like, okay, it's stupid, but why is it being stupid? Because I don't think M. Night Shyamalan is I don't think he's stupid. So it's like, what is the stupidity kind of telling me? I feel like, you know, again, I could talk about M. Night. At this point, genuinely, I think I kind of am an M. Night Shyamalan fan. Trap sucks, but I kind of like Old. I do like Glass. I love Split. Split's a great movie. The Visit, I also think is really fun. I watched that movie in theaters when it came out. This movie's from 2013, I want to say. 2015! So this movie's PG-13, 2015. I was 12, and me and my friend lied to get into the movie. So I was 12, she was 10. And they were like, I think, or maybe like we went with my friend's grandma. No, I feel like we went alone. Or maybe I went with a sister? I don't know. But I went to see that movie in theaters. It was great. I really liked that movie. The Happening is a really bad movie. That movie sucks. That's a sucky. That movie's terrible. I've heard Signs is really good. Signs? I've heard The Village is pretty good. I know the spoiler though. But The Happening is so bad. There's a scene maybe around like halfway-ish where what's his name? Oh shoot. Mark Wahlberg and his girlfriend, wife, and their kid go to like this old woman's house to like escape from the killer smelling trees. And the woman, I don't know what's, I think the woman is like sleeping or something. And she literally like kind of comes out of just like nowhere. And she's like, she says something crazy. Oh my God. She literally is like, have you come to steal something? And he's like, no. But like he says it, the delivery is painful. It's actually criminal. It's so bad. He's like, no, ma'am, we're not. And she's like, you've come to kill me in my sleep? Which is a valid concern. And he's like, no, ma'am. No, we're not. And it actually sounds... Hey, Mark. It actually kind of sounds like you were going to kill this woman in her sleep. So I don't know that I would ever recommend that movie to anybody. I feel like it's more funny than it is any kind of good. Like, that movie sucks. Like, it's really bad. That's enough out of me, genuinely. I think I've talked for enough time. You know, I'm going to put you guys on some messages from, you know, us here at WHRW. And then we're going to get back into my, you know, maybe 1/4 Twilight, the rest kind of like classical intense pieces show tonight. And yeah, I hope you guys are enjoying. I'm having a lot of fun talking about Twilight and talking about everything else. I'm really excited. Tomorrow I'm going to go see Verity with a friend. I read that book a long time ago. I don't really like what's her face. What's her name? Oh, God. I don't even remember what her name is. Colleen Hoover. I'm not a big fan of Colleen Hoover. She's deeply problematic. But I remember when I read Verity, I really enjoyed it. I thought the book was really, really good. I thought it was super crazy. Like insane kind of like twists and turns and reveals, blah, blah, blah, blah, blah, blah, blah. And I feel like I've heard that the film is not good. I think what I saw was that it's not a good adaptation, but it's a good movie. So I think somebody said, like, I read Verity a really, really, really long time ago, and I barely remember anything, and I watched the movie and I enjoyed the movie. Whereas I think people that like remember the book kind of like word for word, which I typically don't, they were like, yeah, this is not the same, and this is not the same, and you change this, and yada, yada, yada, yada, yada. So, you know, I talked to a friend, and I was like, I don't know, I heard it sucks. But I usually like to decide for myself if the movie sucks or not. So I guess after tomorrow night, I'll know if this movie's actually bad or not. Josh Hartnett is also in this movie. Dakota Johnson's in this movie. Anne Hathaway's in this movie. I really like Anne Hathaway. Anne Hathaway's on a crazy run right now. I'm really excited. Somebody said that Dakota Johnson is so bad in this movie. I'm genuinely super hyped. Like, I love seeing bad movies. Except for Trap and except for, you know, Snow White and except for, of course, Wuthering Heights. I like seeing a bad, stupid movie. So I'm very excited. I'm looking forward to it. I'll definitely be talking about it next week. And next week, I'll also go watch Other Mommy. So I'm very excited for that also. I will leave you with these messages. And yeah, that's enough out of me. Goodbye.
1: 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Kick it up a notch. Check for lumps. Bam!
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my friend who doesn't really like Twilight, I'm trying to convince her to, well, I don't think I'm trying to convince her. I think she would be down. We watched Twilight for the first time, or she did, I think. I'm not too sure. I can't remember now. She watched it for the first time some months ago, and she thinks it's really cringe and stupid. And when this song started playing, Ian, she was like, the baseball scene. I'm like, yes. So I finally, like, I just need you to lock in. Probably one of the best scenes in human history. Genuinely, from the bottom of my soul. Again, I feel like I talk about this a lot. You know, if we're going to get like a time capsule, and, you know, kind of have, you know, all of culture, it would literally, I would need like a 3-minute, you know, clip of this scene where Alice goes, it's time. Oh my gosh. Oh my gosh. I saw an edit. Guys, I've mentioned this before, but I read this one Charles Lyle fanfic. It was peak. It's the best thing I've ever read my entire life. It was so funny. I've been scrolling through Twilight, to the point where it's like I'm scrolling through the book, through the PDF, and I'm like starting to get like sucked in, and I'm like, whoa, wait, like, whoa, what happened? And what did he say? What did she say? And I'm realizing that this is not written super amazing. But it's okay, you know, it's a product of, well, no, I'm not gonna say there's a lot of really good books that were written 2000, when is this book from, 2006 maybe? But yeah, no, this book is just not that great. Greatly written, but it's okay. I enjoyed it at the time. That's all that matters. Released annually, 2005 is when this was published. Oh wait, this is so sweet. The Short Second Life of Bree Tanner. Sorry. Yeah, no, that scene is incredible. Anyway, I've been reading a lot of, and I've been reading, I read the one, the Charlo fanfic, and I saw an edit on TikTok, and it was like, can you imagine? Oh my, I'm really into this Charlo thing. I'm not joking. Like, imagine like Charlie being a part of that baseball scene. It would literally, oh my gosh, I'm gonna cry. It's amazing. I love Twilight. Let me think of a really good, well, I guess technically I've already given a quote, you know, when Alice goes, it's time. Also, guys, by the way, you're listening to WRW Binghamton, just so you don't forget. I wanna think of a better one. Like, oof. Oh my gosh. Shoot. No, I feel like even in the later ones, I feel like the movie stopped being as quotable later on, which really kind of sucks. I think that first one is the most. When Bella tells Jacob, stay! Like, he's a dog, which, I mean, I guess he is. And then he, like, stops and he stares. He's like, Jacob, kiss me! She's, like, begging him to kiss her while she's sobbing. She's crying her eyes out. And then Jacob kisses her. I was like, yuck. I don't know, man. It seems like if the girl that is telling you to kiss her is crying, maybe you shouldn't kiss her. But what do I know? I don't know. I guess I don't know anything about anything. But, you know, just seems like, you know, seems like the nice thing to do. Maybe don't kiss her. Maybe give her a hug. Maybe give her some space. Some space sounds really nice. Honestly, I think that's kind of where I'm at. If I had to pick a favorite Twilight movie, oof. Ooh, I feel like, I don't know how much I love Eclipse. Eclipse is 3, if I'm not wrong. Right? New Moon is the second one. Nope. No, movie. Don't play with me, bro. Her Love, blah, blah, blah. This is the third one. American, blah. Are we serious? What? Oh, no, I'm so confuzzled here. Eclipse is the third one. What? This movie's 2 hours long. Why is this movie so long? 3? Oh, my gosh. Now I have to look up the order. Twilight movie order. I saw online that there's a better way that you can watch these movies. And it's like if you watch, if you start with Breaking Dawn Part 1,
And then Bella dies at the end. And then, you know, you start watching Twilight and New Moon and then Eclipse, right? Am I dumb? Yeah, no, I'm right. Jeez, I was about to say. Oh, wait, this is hilarious. Yeah, no, if you put Breaking Dawn first, and then you do Twilight, New Moon, and then Eclipse, and that's kind of like the, like, Bella's life, like, quote-unquote, like, flashing before her eyes, and then you go back to Breaking Dawn Part 2, that's, like, a really cool way to watch the movies, and honestly, I might do that. Sounds like a lot of fun. If I had to pick one, Eclipse is not my favorite movie. Twilight is a lot of fun. I don't know how big of a fan of Breaking Dawn Part 2. Oh, my God, there's a scene where he's, like, we do not care what you did, Carlisle. So funny. I think they're... Oh, my God. Oh, I think Carlisle's talking to, like, the Russian vampires. And Carlisle's like, but we didn't do that. And they go, we do not care what you did, Carlisle. So good. So funny. Maybe if I had to pick, I would say I low-key like Breaking Dawn Part 1. You nicknamed my daughter after the Loch Ness Monster? So funny. You think you have some weird, moronic, wolfy claim on her? She's mine! I love it. Yeah, no, I feel like I would maybe do Breaking Dawn Part 1. I do like New Moon. I think New Moon's pretty good. And so, ooh, if I had to kind of pyramid this like Dance Moms, I would maybe do... I feel like for, you know, because it's the beginning, I want to put Twilight really up high. But I do at times think that Breaking Dawn Part 1, I like it more. So I would say maybe, no, but New Moon is also really good. Ooh, where you know, they break up and then he just leaves her in the forest. And she's super depressed. And, you know... somebody takes her home, I guess. The cops pick her up or something. I don't know. Yeah, no, I think, and then if I had to, I can much easily do the bottom two. Like, Eclipse is fine. Breaking Dawn, I would say Breaking Dawn Part 2, I think, for me, is better than Eclipse. I think Eclipse is just kind of boring. Like, super boring. So yeah, no, I think I would do Eclipse at the bottom, then Breaking Dawn Part 2, then maybe New Moon, then like split between Breaking Dawn Part 1 and Twilight. I don't know. I think a New Moon is really good. I like New Moon. Sorry, guys. We do not care what you did, Carlisle. So funny. I'm sorry. I'm really stuck on this. But yeah, no, that baseball scene is peak filmmaking. Put it in the time capsule today. That's enough out of me. I have a couple more songs. So I should be out of here, you know. Let's see. 12:45, the latest. Sorry. Maybe before. Let's see if I can, you know, keep it moving. Okay, goodbye. Next up is, oh my gosh. I'm going to start with Isabella's Lullaby from the Promised Neverland soundtrack. Really great show until it stopped being a really great show. The manga's really good. Like, really, really good. I read it a really long time ago. I remember I watched season one of The Promised Neverland. I loved it. Oh, my God. It's incredible. Season two started coming out. And I think it took me, like, 3 episodes before I was like, this is the worst thing ever. And so then I started to do some research. And people were like, yeah, no, the manga, this is not the manga at all. And I think I read the manga as the season was coming out. And I remember reading the manga and I was like crying. It was awesome. It was awesome. They literally just took 20 volumes. Well, technically I would say 15 because I think the first season only does the first 5 volumes, but it takes 15 volumes and shoves them into 12 episodes somehow. And it doesn't do it. So I guess it is not successful and it really sucks. But anyway, that's enough out of me. I hope you guys enjoy. Yeah. Goodbye.

Oh my goodness. That's incredible. That's Kingdom of Predators by Yoshihisa Hirano. It's from the Hunter x Hunter soundtrack. I'm coming up on my last song. I feel like the best, I will introduce it in a really, really great way. But first, you know, I hope everybody's had a great time. I hope everyone's, you know, doing their thing. Everyone's comfy and safe and et cetera. I'll be back next week. At my usual time, I don't know, because next week is fall break. So maybe I'll be here at a different time. We'll see. We'll see how the cards kind of, you know, lay. I hope everyone has a great fall break. You know, I hope we all take the time that we really kind of deserve. I feel like at first I was like, what do we need more breaks for? But now I'm like, you know what? Maybe I do need to kind of kick my feet up and see the, and, you know, see the world, but lay in bed and just kind of decompose. So I'm really looking forward to that. And yeah, I hope, you know, if everyone's going home, I hope everyone's going home or going on vacay. I hope everyone goes somewhere cool or fun. Oh my God, I have a paper due tomorrow morning that I've barely worked on. So, you know, I'm going to skedaddle out of here, but I'm going to end today's show. And this is how I'm going to introduce it. POV, your boyfriend, your vampire boyfriend just broke up with you. In the forest, and just kind of left you there to die, maybe. And now you've fallen into a really quite concerning, depressive episode. What just fell onto the ground? Something fell onto the ground and interrupted me. But you've fallen into a really quite concerning, from everybody's perspective, especially your father, fall into a really concerning, depressive episode where you don't do anything and you don't really eat, and you know, you kind of just sit in front of the window and you watch the months pass by. So, you know, kind of like, you know, October, November, December. That's probably the best way that I can, you know, introduce that. So yeah, I hope everyone has a great night. Goodbye, good morrow, and good evening. That's enough out of me. I've been recently really messing up the Neil Armstrong quote, where it's like, you know, one big man's leap is mankind's leap. And that's not what it is, but that's what it is now. So I hope everyone has a great night and really feel while you're listening to the song. Goodbye.

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0: Leslie, would you like to introduce the next segment?
1: Okay. Now it's time for Jazz plus Jazz equals Jazz. Today we have a recording of Benny Goodman played over a separate recording of Miles Davis.
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1: And they were like, and today we reveal the masked magician. And they would reveal the masked magician. 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
2: Yeah.
1: Oh my god. 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

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It's got Drake-type beats. 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

Well, thank God. There's still time. Quickly, I've come back from the future to tell you to conserve as much potable water as you can. 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
7: 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So remember, but don't smoke so you can live longer to constantly brush your teeth. 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

feeling down in the dumps? 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

Andy. Good job. 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
1: Okay, how many of you are right now thinking about the Ed Lover dance? 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
3: 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But the worst thing is, if you smoke cigarettes, you could die early. And if you die, that will cut off possibly years that you could be spending brushing your teeth. So if you smoke, you get less time to brush your teeth. So remember, but don't smoke so you can live longer to constantly brush your teeth. This is Harry Wilson, the tooth janitor, with the public service announcement for WHRW Binghamton.

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0: That was Black Mamba by Aespa, and you're listening to WHRW 90.5 FM Binghamton. Good morning. This is Fart Frequencies with DJ Ibex, and today I'm just kind of playing whatever. I don't know. I just felt like I would just play whatever I feel like. So, I don't know, no theme today, but maybe next week I'll... won't be here next week, but week after maybe I'll have a fun theme. Yeah. I'm gonna... Up next, it'll be Quarter Past Midnight by Bastille after these short messages. Keep it locked.
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7: All right, see you later.

That was Television Romance by Pale Waves. And before that, it was Gratata by Lapilas. Up next, I have Wow by BTOB.

That was 19 by HRTZ. WAV. Before that, it was Back in Vogue by Alexa. And before that, it was Stay by Senio. Just playing what I feel like this morning. So I hope you're enjoying. I hope everybody's having a good morning. Pretty chilly here today. It's the first morning I woke up and it was under 40 degrees. So yeah, we're definitely into fall now, but it's been a beautiful October so far. And I guess it's only been a week, but hopefully it'll continue to be nice weather for the next little bit. Up next, I have Into You by Yuri. Keep it locked.

That was Rollin' by Brave Girls. Before that, it was New Jeans by New Jeans. And before that, it was Don't Make Me by Walk the Moon. Just playing whatever I feel like today. So we've had a variety of genres. Yeah, been playing a lot of K-pop, but I've also been playing some Western music and all sorts of stuff. I hope you've been liking it. Up next, I have Some Nights by Fun.

That was I Like the Idea of You by Tessa Violet. And before that, it was KGB by Adela. Up next, I have Dark Red by Steve Lacy.

That was Zero by NewJeans. And before that, it was Guy EXE by Superfruit. 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And I'm DJ Ibex. And this is Fart Frequencies. And I'll be back with Day Job by Jaden Seeley after these short messages.

0: Oh? Haven't you heard?
1: Oh, well, everybody's heard.
0: Thank you, Trashman. It's already yesterday's news. Middle Management will be coming to you live on WHRW 90.5 FM Binghamton. 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

That was Done For Me, and before that it was by Charlie Puth, and before that it was Love Good Time by Special Thanks. I've only got 15 minutes left of my show, but I hope you guys have been enjoying. And just as a reminder, I won't be here next week, and neither will most of the DJs playing. It is fall break here at Binghamton, so I will be back downstate at home. But thank you for listening. If you're a regular listener of mine, I hope you enjoy hanging out with me in the mornings, and I'll be back the week after. If you have a break as well, then have a lovely one. And if you don't, I hope it's a good week regardless. And up next, I have Skywalker by Oliver Malcolm.

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8: 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This week, our theme is songs with women's names in the title. We're starting off with Gila by Beach House. Hope you enjoy.

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Wretched Matilda's inside. My heart, stop beating so. 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Matilda's come back to me. 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Matilda's coming back today. My hands just start to shake again when you remember all the pain. Matilda's come back to me. You wanna beat her black and blue, but don't you do it, I beg of you. Matilda's come back to me. My hands remember all the years. Remember when you caught my tears. Matilda's come back to me. My hands, you wanna touch her now, but please try and be strong somehow. Matilda's here, she's coming now. Matilda's come back to me. Charlie, champagne right away. I know you've been saving it for a holiday, but Matilda's come back to me. Go ask the maid if she heard what I said. Tell her to change the sheets on the bed. Matilda's come back to me. My friends, don't count on me no more. 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My sweet Matilda's here once more.

0: 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Haven't you heard?
1: Oh, well, everybody's heard.
0: Thank you, Trashman. It's already yesterday's news. Middle Management will be coming to you live on WHRW 90.5 FM Binghamton. 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
7: 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Hey, what's up? It's Big D. You're listening to WHRW Binghamton. Keep it sleazy.
1: Where am I? What's happening? This is in the White House. WHRW Binghamton.
8: A very high percentage of cyclists' brain injuries can be prevented by a helmet, estimated at anywhere from 45 to 88%. The fine people at WHRW want you to stay safe. When you ride a bicycle, please wear a helmet.

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I hope you guys have enjoyed my show. 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I hope you guys enjoyed my show this morning. 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
0: 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It's already yesterday's news. 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
7: Hey, step aside, Tut. Hey, what's up? It's Big D. You're listening to WHRW Binghamton. Keep it sleazy.
1: Where am I? What's happening? This is in the White House. WHRW Binghamton.
8: A very high percentage of cyclists' brain injuries can be prevented by a helmet, estimated at anywhere from 45 to 88%. The fine people at WHRW want you to stay safe. When you ride a bicycle, please wear a helmet.

0: Drake's actually Canadian, which I guess counts. WHRW's World Department.
1: Hey, hey. She say, do you love me? I tell her only partly. I only

0: Hey, well, tell me why you're playing the record then.
1: Why we're playing the record? Yeah. Well, I guess we'd have to explain a little bit of what WHRW is. We're the only station in Binghamton that... not the only station. We're the only station that tries to meet the community's needs. The rest of the stations here are all commercial. Most of them are top 40. Some of them are country music. But we're the only station that tries to program public affairs things. As a matter of fact, we're affiliated with them.
0: Oh, I see. Oh, that's good, yeah. They're great. Well, that's great, you know. I mean, I think these stations are one of the... You know, this kind of station is very important for all of us.
1: The problem is the commercial stations have all the money and the people like us and WBAI go hungry.
0: I know, but maybe hunger will make you aware. That's maybe why you're a hip station.
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Hey guys, you should really always be practicing good hygiene, but now is a really, really good time to practice good hygiene. 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

Next one is a ballad. It has been written for me for a record. It's called Look Me Over Closely. Look me over closely. Tell me what you see. A lady likes to look her best before she pours a

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1: One, they were like, and today we reveal the masked magician. They would reveal the masked magician. It would be like, nobody.
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1: Oh my God. You're recording us, I can tell.
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4: 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To be quite frank, it's a good idea to get 60 minutes of exercise every day. 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

Hello, welcome back. You're with DJ Poser, and this is The Front. If you haven't caught on, it's a city theme today. So we started off with Cities by Talking Heads, then we went into Kyoto by Phoebe Bridgers, Chicago by Sufjan Stevens, Bombay by Bastille, Los Angeles by Big Thief, and then Vienna by Billy Joel. Not gonna lie, I like put all the songs on this playlist a couple days ago, but then I didn't like arrange them in a, like, it doesn't flow very well, so if it's clunky, my fault. But yeah, so I don't know what else to say, but yeah, city theme, hope you guys like it. Thanks.

0: The Broome County Health Department says...
1: Women need regular pap tests to protect themselves from cervical cancer. Talk to your doctor about the pap test today. How was that?
0: Frightening.
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4: That's 20:30 to you, General Lee speaking.
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0: yo, Tip, man, you got what you need?
1: I checked for keys and started to step. What do you know, my wallet I forget. Yo, it was a brown wallet, had props numbers, had my Jimmy hats, I gotta get it, man.

0: more pep tests to protect themselves from cervical cancer. Talk to your doctor about the pep test today. How was that?
1: Frightening.
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Hi, I'm DJ Landlocked, and you're listening to Continental Drift. That was a small indie song called The Monster Mash, I think. I'm kidding. That was The Monster Mash by Bobby Boris Pickett from his album of different versions of The Monster Mash, including my favorite, Monster Rap. Next up is Lust for a Vampire by iMonster, and then Cemetery Gates by The Smiths. So Halloween is this week, actually. It's actually, in my opinion, not in 2 weeks, because it's vinyl week that week, and that's more important than Halloween. So this week is Halloween. I'm being way too sarcastic, so keep it locked.

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1: Hello? Haven't you heard?
2: Oh, well, everybody's heard.
1: Thank you, Trashman. It's already yesterday's news. Middle Management will be coming to you live on WHRW 90.5 FM Binghamton. 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
5: All right, see you later.

Welcome back. I'm DJ Landlot, and you've been listening to Continental Drift. That was just Witches by Alice Bibi Lou. Before that was Graveyard by Forest. Before that, Don't Fear the Reaper by Blue Oyster Cult. Before that, October Country by October Country. And before that was The Killing Moon by Echo and the Bunnymen. So a lot of songs in a row, not a lot of talking. Next up is Pretty Girls Make... Oh, it's just Pretty Girls Make Graves. It got cut off by the Smiths, so keep it locked.

0: Welcome back. I'm DJ Landlocked, and you've been listening to Continental Drift. That was just Full Moon by the Black Ghost. Before that, Spellbound by... Oh, this happens every year. Susie? It is... Yes. Yes, this happens every year. Every single year. And the Banshees. I can pronounce Banshees, fortunately. So, that's the end of my set. But, not the end of the show, because my apprentice... It's going to be playing some songs for you, so keep it locked.
1: An accident!
2: The humans had an accident.
3: There was a child in the car.
1: A child?
3: Cats have 9 lives, children only 1. Help them live that life. Buckle them into a car seat. No one wants a child to become a memory.

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Hello, this is Layla. I'm about to start my set. The first song I'm going to play for you guys is Fell Asleep in the Sun by After. This is off of their new-ish album, Fell Asleep in the Sun, which I listened to the other day. And so this set is going to be following the energy of that song. So I hope you enjoy. Keep it locked.

Hello again. The songs that you've heard are Fell Asleep in the Sun by After, followed by Perfect Lie by Sheryl Crow, and then So Much by The Sundays, and most recently When You're Gone by The Cranberries. Next, you're going to hear Don't Get the Deal by Biba Doobie. Keep it locked.

This is Layla. The previous songs that you've heard are Don't Get the Deal by Biba Doobie, Love Song by The Cure, This Time by Smashing Pumpkins, Rings of Saturn by Soccer Mommy, Fool by Adrian Lenker, and most recently All You Wanted by Michelle Branch. All of these songs I have a particular emotional connection to because I've been sick for the past week, and so this is the majority of the playlist I've been listening to try to make myself feel better. And I will say, both mentally and physically, I do believe it worked. So ending my set is going to be another Biba Doobie song, Sunny Day, because of the amazing weather. Keep it locked.

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0: I would like to welcome our dutiful listeners back to the Desmond Gilk Variety Half Hour, Wednesdays at 4:30 p.m. EST on WHRW 90.5 FM Binghamton. It's great to host this show, me, Evan Clift, and have on new guests every week. And we have a new guest this week, as we do every week. That's a good week. Would you like to introduce yourself?
1: Hello, I'm Whitman Brown.
0: Anything else you'd like to share before we get into the meat of the content?
1: I don't think so.
0: All right. Well, unfortunately for you, I have some prompts for you to introduce yourself to the audience.
1: Okay.
0: I have two questions. One, where do you get your ideas from?
1: A lot of my ideas come from, I'd say, a lot of like the music I listen to, based from music videos and just general like personalities as well.
0: Mm-hmm.
1: And subcultures as well. Like, I like to scooter a lot, like skateboarding, but not scooter, obviously. Mm-hmm. And just a lot of those, like, subcultures is where I get a lot of inspiration from.
0: Subcultures, a very good answer. Secondly, what's your relationship with jokes?
1: Oh, I love jokes. I think humor is, like, I don't know. I really hold a strong emphasis on humor, so.
0: Okay, very good answers, because we actually do a segment on this show called Jokes, and our listeners will be well acquainted with this segment. And how it works is there's a bag of jokes, and one person reads them, and, you know, question mark, question mark, question mark, and then the next person reads the next joke they pull from the mystery joke bag. So allow me to demonstrate the first process. See? Blind grabbing of the joke from the joke bag.
1: See that?
0: And then performance. Literacy rates are dropping, or so I've heard. And then you place the used joke in the discard pile right there, like a fun game. And we just go back and forth until all the jokes have expired. And then there's some new weird segment after that. Whitman's first joke.
1: Drinking water disgusts you. Are you some sort of beast?
0: Okay, what do you think of your first joke on the show?
1: It reminds me of my friend.
0: Okay.
1: He does not like to drink water, and I always give him crap about it.
0: I see that you've aligned yourself with the perspective of a joke, which is very rare. All right. Bilbo Baggins. What is that? Some sort of joke? Bilbo Baggins is a character from the Lord of the Rings universe, also known as A Song of Ice and Fire. Whitman's second joke, and here's the pitch.
1: I heard the inventor of Velcro passed away last week. RIP.
0: That's
1: brutal.
0: The onomatopoeia for Velcro unstrapping. A yellow raincoat is excellent fashion wear if you plan on dyeing your hair blue and traversing a tunnel in the wall into a gothic stop-motion world. I don't know what that refers to.
1: Beats me.
0: Beats you. We need more cultural, you know, awareness on this show. No offense to you. That's your first offense, but previous offenders have been repeat offenders, so watch yourself.
1: Guy who has read World War Z. Wait, Yonkers is real?
0: World War Z. Are they going to run out of numbers and then they're going to run out of letters? Nintendo has a franchise called Super Smash Brothers. Have you heard of this?
1: I have, yes.
0: You want me to what now?
1: Oh.
0: Like it's a directive.
1: Whoa. Let's grab this one. It's poking out.
0: Okay.
1: Winnie the what, bro? That's disgusting.
0: It's a lot of incredulous comments from these jokes today.
1: What's going on? Is it usually like this?
0: Not often. Bugattis are all the rage until you hear about equal rights. You know, it's goodbye. The jokes have fallen off the table. It's okay. We don't need them anymore anyway.
1: Google Gemini? Sorry, buddy. I'm an Aries. Geminis are blah.
0: Astrology. Are you acquainted with astrological signs?
1: Oh, definitely not.
0: Do you know what yours is?
1: I'm Scorpio.
0: Oh.
1: What are you?
0: Aries. Do you give them any credence? Well, actually, I'm an Aries Aquarius cusper, so I could go anyway.
1: Of course.
0: Look me up on Wikipedia, said nobody trustworthy ever. Always an issue. There's always a segment that says controversies and then death.
1: Oh, gosh.
0: I hope that's what mine will appear to be one day. If, of course, Wikipedia doesn't go under because nobody's donating.
1: Is that happening?
0: It's always happening. Oh, 24/7 Wikipedia is running out of money.
1: Oh, gosh. Mm-hmm. Sucks for them. There's a character witness coming into my trial next week. It's Austin Powers. Yeah, baby!
0: Austin Powers, a British icon. Oh, there's no jokes left in the bag. Are there any jokes in my pockets?
1: Whoa, you got extras?
0: Hold on. There's something in my pocket. Nope, that's my headphones. That's a tissue. Oh, here's a joke.
1: Anything on the tissue?
0: Here's a joke. Okay. New Detective Comics universe film Clayface is set to release soon. Oh, there's a caller. Well, let me finish the joke. You heard about Clayface?
1: Yeah, I'm excited.
0: Okay, second part of the joke here. Funny.
2: Hello?

0: really soon. Have you heard of this?
1: I have, yes.
0: Funny. You'd think if they were making a movie about me, they'd call it Fear and Loathing in My Mother's Basement.
1: Ah.
0: And that's the end of the joke segment. And I love the joke segment. And sometimes we only do the joke segment. But, Whitman, you're a very special guest on this week's episode. And we have a completely new segment for you to partake in today. It is called Articles.
1: Okay.
0: And the articles this season will be, how it works is that you are going to hear the name of an article.
1: Right.
0: Okay.
1: Right.
0: And there are 3 years it can be from. It can be from this year, 2026, the year of our Lord, 2016, 10 years ago, or 2006, 20 years ago. Okay. And I don't know how old you are, but you may have experienced all of these years in some capacity. Is this true?
1: In some way, yes.
0: Okay. And, all you have to do is say which of the, there's a 33.3 infinity chance that you will get it correct, okay? And we apparently have the caller calling back again or a new caller. So before we get into this next segment, we'll give this caller some of our time. Hello?
2: Yes.
0: Can you hear me?
2: It's Deacon.
0: Deacon, I'm well acquainted. What have you got for us this week? Anything? Can you still hear us?
2: What's your special nickname, Evan?
0: I don't have a special nickname. I stopped doing that last season. See, last season I used to,
1: What was your nickname last season?
0: Well, it was a weekly change. I don't.
2: Oh, I miss those days of yore.
0: Yeah. So, what have you got for us this week? I don't know if he can hear us.
1: I don't know.
0: Okay.
2: Well, it seems that the Mets have hired a new batting practice pitcher.
0: Yes, the New York Mets, a Major League Baseball team, well-known in the Binghamton area for housing the Double-A Binghamton.
2: They fired the old guy because he kept striking everybody out.
0: Is a bullpen pitcher? Okay.
2: And that's my time.
0: That's his time.
1: Thank you.
0: Thank you, Sir Deacon.
1: Come back soon.
0: For calling in as often as you do. All right. Into articles on WHRW 90.5's The Desmond Gilg Friday Half Hour, hosted by Evan Clift and joined by
1: Whitman Brown.
0: The articles segment. Okay. You remember the rules?
1: No.
0: Oh, okay. Well, basically, I'll read the title of an article. You have to tell me if it's from this year, 2016, or 2006.
1: Okay, I got it.
0: Okay. GTA 6, rumored to be unveiled September 7th, features Eva Mendez.
1: That has to be this year.
0: That is from the news, news distributor Tweaktown, a website that posted that article September 3rd, 2016.
1: That's crazy.
0: So GTA 6 has been rumored for some time now. I hope
1: that's actually crazy.
0: You're well aware. Okay. Our next article, actor Timothy Chalamet is young and wise.
1: That's got to be 2016.
0: That is 2016. That is your one for two, posted by W Magazine on February 7th. Okay. Jimmy Carter issues letter to Jewish communities on Palestine peace, not apartheid.
1: 2006.
0: That's 2006. That is December 14th, 2006, by the Carter Center. So, yeah, like Jimmy Carter's personal news distributor. Why is that eluding me? What is that called? What is
1: outlet.
0: Like a news outlet? Thank
1: there you.
0: Go. Okay. Doe, more No Simpsons than Constitution.
1: That's the article?
0: Yeah, Doe, more No Simpsons than Constitution.
1: 2006.
0: That is correct.
1: Wow.
0: NBC News' article on January 18th, 2006. Okay, we're back with some Timothy Chalamet comments.
1: Of course.
0: Truth behind Kylie Jenner's bump photo amid rumors she's pregnant with Timothy Chalamet's baby.
1: That's got to be 26.
0: That is 2026,
1: yeah.
0: Posted by The Sun. Wait, you couldn't be doing that 10 years ago?
1: Surely not.
0: Surely not?
1: No.
0: Was he too young and wise 10 years ago?
1: According to W.
0: Do you think he's been Americanized?
1: Americanized.
0: Yes.
1: Does that imply that he like wasn't before?
0: Yeah.
1: No, I think he was pretty American before.
0: Okay, when he was starring in classic American films like Interstellar?
1: I don't think he was

0: Interstellar.
1: Oh, he was in Interstellar. Do you like Interstellar?
0: I haven't seen it.
1: You've never seen Interstellar?
0: No, that's like a big flaw. I need to see that.
1: I've never seen it either, but I hate it.
0: Okay.
1: Yeah, so I don't even care.
0: Right.
1: Google hits 500. Will it hold?
0: 2006.
1: November 21st, 2006 by CBS News. Now, do you think Google being in the Fortune 500 will hold?
0: Probably.
1: Okay. The last, in parentheses, great season of The Simpsons.
0: 2006.
1: New York Magazine, September 7th, 2006. On TikTok, users are pranking their partners with the Forrest personality test.
0: Oh, that 2026.
1: 2016. Bustle, June 15th, 2016. I don't know what the Forrest personality test is.
0: I thought it was like the, I don't know what it is. I thought it was a thing where people were like talking about, oh, I saw a bird. And then if they didn't like ask more questions, they didn't care. I don't know. I don't know what that is.
1: This is, okay. The internet loves these videos of people popping single kernels of corn with hair straighteners.
0: That sounds so 2016.
1: That is April 18th, 2016 by the New York Magazine. Okay. Former prosecutor explains why no one was charged in Gorilla Harambe's death.
0: This could totally be trick, but it's got to be 2016.
1: No, it was May 29th, 2026.
0: Wow.
1: Yeah, so 10 years they're still investigating this case.
0: That's crazy.
1: That is, I believe, by Springfield News.
0: Do you know when Harambe, the incident happened? Was that in 2016?
1: I think that was a crisp 2016.
0: Okay.
1: The year of our former lord 10 years ago. Anime, Japan's gross national cool in single quotations.
0: Mm.
1: Like two apostrophes, like a not too prominent enough to be, you know, full quotes.
0: Right.
1: But yeah, 2006, 2016, or 2026. Anime, Japan's gross national cool.
0: 2016?
1: 2006.
0: Ah, man.
1: November 29th, 2006, by Knowledge at Wharton, which is a niche news outlet, I suppose. Super Mario Brothers is hard. That's the name of the article.
0: Is that 2006?
1: That is MIT News' June 1st, 2016 article.
0: Oh, man.
1: Super Mario Brothers is hard. Thank you, MIT News.
0: Mm. Good work.
1: Sometimes I feel like I'm the only one trying to gentrify this neighborhood, which is the name of an article.
0: 2026?
1: August 23rd, 2006.
0: Oh, man.
1: By The Onion.
0: Oh, of course. I was wondering if it was Onion.
1: Georgia honors Jimmy Carter on his 102nd birthday. Now, how well do you know Jimmy Carter's age?
0: Not well.
1: Okay, so a bit of a toss-up.
0: 2016.
1: 2026 by Fox 5 Atlanta.
0: Dang.
1: 102 this year. Dang. Happy birthday, Jimmy Carter.
0: Happy birthday.
1: 10 tempting facts about kissing.
0: Mm. I mean, this could be any of the dates, mm-hmm. I think. 2016. I don't know.
1: 2006, February 9th by Pride Source. DaBaby claps back at critics of his new restaurant's prices. Waffle House has something for you. End quotes. That's what he said. Waffle House is something for you. DaBaby. DaBaby.
0: If DaBaby was saying that in 2026, that would really surprise me. So it's got to be 16.
1: It's 2026. It's this year DaBaby has
0: opened
1: a new restaurant.
0: Yeah, of course. 2016 makes no sense.
1: Okay. It wasn't DaBaby's time yet.
0: No.
1: Yeah. July 4th, fireworks at Dodger Stadium.
0: 2016.
1: June 16th, 2026. 2016. Sorry. No. 2016.
0: 2016. Okay.
1: 2016. So a lot of sixes in this date. All right. We're almost done with the article segment.
0: Good.
1: The Christmas Wars. Holiday displays in the federal courts.
0: 2006.
1: Yes. Pew Research Center. 12/12/2006. Mm. Okay. Our final article of the article segment. The new fangled article segment. Jackson withholds archaeological study tied to Great Wolf Lodge paws. Mm,
0: 2006.
1: 2026, WBBJ-TV has posted this article. And I would say you finished it overall with a winning percentage.
0: Oh, let's go.
1: Based off of how the overall segment went on WRTW 90.5 FM.
0: I hold the high score, right?
1: Yeah, well, of course. You've established the score. Right. So the scoreboard is now set. And I'd love to do articles again. This is a great idea for a segment. I did a segment a couple weeks ago that was I get a dictionary from 1950 and I read terms from that. And that one was fun, but it's not like it doesn't have like the nuance of like a real game.
0: Right.
1: So we've done other games on the show. Let me see now, since I've run out of printed material, if I have anything left over in the digital realm. Because we've done so many jokes. We've had almost probably 1,000 jokes on the show before, and you've only gotten like 10.
0: Of course.
1: And not to say that we're doing jokes now. We hate doing jokes on the show. We just have to do them. But... there's a great segment I had called Concepts.
0: Mm.
1: Wait, do I have concepts here? I love the concept segment. It always kills.
0: That's a good idea for a segment.
1: Concepts? Nope. That's not concepts. So, while I look for this, how's your day been?
0: It's been all right. I had one class today. I'm a little sick, so I was kind of dying in that class.
1: Mm-hmm. Nobody can tell on the air.
0: Oh, good.
1: It's great. Yeah. Okay. Here's a good joke. I'll give you one joke. Okay.
0: Let me hear it.
1: I heard that they're coming up with a Neutron movie which deals with particle physics. It's called Neutron.
0: Mm-hmm. Yeah, that one's good. Real knee slapper. Real knee slapper.
1: Now, are you acquainted with I hesitate to say character, but more of like the figure of the goodly Mulla Nasruddin?
0: I am not.
1: Mulla Nasruddin. I actually, on my phone, I have very few bookmarks, but if you can see, one of them is Mulla Nasruddin. Okay, there's like 6 bookmarks. There's 2 of them are Fortnite, and one of them is MLB Trade Rumors, and one of them is YouTube. So Mulla Nasruddin, the good Mulla Nasruddin, this is a document full of 202 Mulla Nasruddin jokes. So like we can just like keep running Mulla Nasruddin jokes. Okay.
0: Have these all been his?
1: All Mulla Nasruddin jokes?
0: Yeah.
1: Oh yeah, these are all Mulla Nasruddin.
0: Okay.
1: The good Mulla. Let's investigate. Let me give you a brief tasting platter of Mulla Nasruddin to finish off the show.
0: Yeah.
1: Okay. Did you know I am a hero? Said Mulla Nasruddin to his friends in the tea house. How come you're a hero? Asked someone. Well, it was my girlfriend's birthday, said the Mulla. And she said if I ever bought her a gift, she would just drop dead in sheer joy. So I didn't buy her anything and saved her life.
0: Stand-up guy.
1: The good Mulla. He's a good man, the Mulla.
0: He's a good guy. Good guy.
1: Mulla Nasruddin finally spoke to his girlfriend's father about marrying his daughter. It's a mere formality, I know, said the Mulla. But we thought you'd be pleased if I asked. And where did you get this idea, her father asked, that asking my consent to the marriage was a mere formality? Naturally, from your wife, sir, said Nasruddin. Mulla Nasruddin, a party to a suit, was obliged to return home before the jury had brought in its verdict. When the case was decided in Nasruddin's favor, his lawyer wired him, right and justice won, to which the Mulla replied immediately, appeal at once.
0: Mm.
1: This is like a telegram. This is like a telegram joke because his lawyer wired him.
0: When are these from?
1: Like all time. Mulla Nasruddin is an ancient wise figure.
0: Okay.
1: Mm-hmm. Mulla Nasruddin had knocked down a woman pedestrian and the traffic cop on the corner began to bawl him out, yelling, you must be blind. What's the matter with you? Nasruddin yelled back. I hit her, didn't I? I don't, began to bawl him out, yelling, you must be blind. I don't know. Mulla Nasruddin, disturbed by the way his taxi driver, this is like modern Mulla Nasruddin, was whizzing around corners, finally said to him, why don't you do what I do when I turn corners? I just shut my eyes. I just shut my eyes when I turn corners.
0: It's not good.
1: Mulla Nasruddin stood quietly at the bedside of his dying father.
0: Hmm.
1: Please, my boy, whispered the old man, always remember that wealth does not bring happiness. Yes, father, said Nasruddin. I realize that, but at least it will allow me to choose the kind of misery I find most agreeable.
0: Mm.
1: That's just wisdom. Yeah, that's pure Mulla wisdom.
0: That's great.
1: And money is good. One philosopher said in the tea house one day, "If you will give me Aristotle's system of logic, I will force my enemy to a conclusion. Give me the syllogism, and that is all I asked." Another philosopher replied, "If you give me the Socratic system of interrogatory, I will run my adversary into a corner." Mulan Nasruddin, hearing all this, said, "My brethren, if you will give me a little ready cash, I will always gain my point. I will always drive my adversary to a conclusion, because little ready cash is a wonderful clearer of the intellect." Mm. Now, what do you think of that one?
0: It's insightful.
1: Mulan Nasruddin, hard of hearing, went to the doctor. "Do you smoke?" "Yes." "Much?" "Sure, all the time." "Drink?" "Yes, just about anything at all. Anytime, too. What about late hours and girls? Do you chase them?" "Sure thing. I live it up whenever I get the chance." "Well, you'll have to cut out all that." "Just to hear better?" "No, thanks," said Nasruddin as he walked out of the doctor's office. And we'll do just one more Mulan Nasruddin joke.
0: Okay, let me hear it. Gotta be good, though.
1: Okay. Mulan Nasruddin complained to the doctor about the size of his bill. "But Mula," said the doctor, "you must remember that I made 11 visits to your home for you." "Yes," said Nasruddin, "but you seem to be forgetting that I infected the whole neighborhood." Mm. I don't really get it. Bill, do you get it? Bill, shake your head yes or no if you get it. And no, he doesn't get it.
0: Okay, so
1: that is 0-3 with Mulan Nasruddin on that joke. But, you know, it's wonderful. We got 3 segments today, jokes. Mm. I forgot what the second one was. And Mulan Nasruddin, I don't care about that one. I like Mulan Nasruddin.
0: It's all Mula.
1: Okay. See, I'm glad. Like, everybody comes in the show, they say, "Who's the good Mula?" And then they leave it going, "I love Mulan Nasruddin."
0: I love Mula.
1: Okay. So it's been a wonderful episode of the Desmond Gillick Variety Half Hour. 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And this week I was joined by
0: Whitman Brown.
1: And I'd like to see everybody next week. And Crowbar Arcade, tonight there's a fun Super Smash Brothers Melee tournament that I will be at. But that's not an advertisement. That's just me saying what I'm doing. Okay, that's just my opinion of what I'm doing. And that's the end of the show.
0: Thank you.

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3: 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Time is 5 p.m. on Wednesday, October 7th, 2026. My name is Deniz Gülay, and you're listening to The Next Move. Our program is dedicated to giving you information and perspectives on global affairs, international politics, and the place of our shared country in the world. Last week, we discussed the complex relationship between the global economy and foreign policy. We will maintain our focus this week on foreign policy, since the past few years have clearly proven the importance of international affairs in relation to domestic politics. Dear listeners, we live in an age of globalization. Whether this fits your ideology or views or not, whether you think our deep connections to the rest of the world are justified or not, it is undeniable that the United States owes its power and influence to these very connections. Economically, the American industry is deeply dependent on imported resources, as well as the income made through exported goods and services. It is in the interest of successive U.S. governments, regardless of parties or beliefs, to ensure stable trade with the world to protect and uplift our national economy. The result of this arrangement is a geopolitical condition in which the United States becomes invested in lands far, far away from its own soil in order to maintain diplomatic, political, and perhaps even cultural influence. Many aspects of trade, commerce, and economic deals between nations, which we covered last week, can in fact be considered the root of our military agreements and alliances. These partnerships are potentially poised to evolve in nature due to the internal politics of other countries which the United States is so deeply invested in. Tonight, we will therefore broadly cover international developments as well as patterns of political change in different geographies. It will be crucial for us to be aware of such changes as the presence and influence of the United States abroad will inevitably depend on the consequences of these local developments. The country in our focus today will be France. We will look at the latest developments in France to better understand the developments happening throughout Europe as a whole. France made international headlines in the past couple weeks due to the ongoing student protests in cities throughout the country. Student demonstrations, which originally began as small protests against school conditions and tough exams, quickly escalated into organized riots that saw large-scale damage to public property in major cities. France is a country that was never a stranger and likely will never be a stranger to such protests. And yet, the speed at which even small movements can escalate into national crises these days makes it important to take a closer look into France. This is because France is perhaps the symbolic epitome of European political culture. The economic power of the European Union is led by Germany. The defense of the continent is dependent on the United States, and the de facto capital of the Union itself is in Belgium. And yet France is where the fate of the Union is inevitably going to be forged. Political developments in recent years have formed the image of a country unstable, confused, and unready. the democratic foundations of the French Republic must prepare to overcome major challenges in years to come. While France is one of the oldest democracies in Europe, its system did not exist continuously and was historically vulnerable to crises. As a result of revolutions, overthrowings of governments, military defeats, and outright conquests, France is officially governed by the Fifth Republic, whose constitution and system of governance had to be reformed constantly to avoid political gridlocks. Though successive French governments have maintained relative stability since the 1960s, when the Fifth French Republic was declared, the current political climate, triggered by the rising ideological divisions among the French, are a cause to be concerned for the future of civil liberties both in France and across the EU. The death of the Fifth Republic is therefore a risk that is visible and acknowledged, but not being talked about enough to stress its importance for the future of Europe. The concern for France's stability exists across two dimensions, administrative and ideological. The administrative concern stems from the fact that, in a way perhaps characteristic of France, the powers of the Assembly and the President are at odds with each other due to the result of the most recent elections. The 2024 legislative elections saw the French National Assembly being split three-way between centrists, nationalists, and leftists. The absence of a clear majority by any of these factions led to President Emmanuel Macron appointing a government formed of politicians handpicked by him, despite the popular vote being led by the leftists of the New Popular Front. The bypassing of the will of the electorate, and by extension the will of the Assembly, is putting the presidency at odds with the legislature, and that can trigger more severe constitutional crises if left unchecked. The deeper dimensions of this issue can be seen more clearly when looking into the commentary provided by analysts. When it comes to President Macron's policies, an overwhelming consensus thus far has been on his image as a leader with autocratic tendencies who cannot be trusted with upholding the values of a republic. An article written for The Guardian back in 2024 emphasizes these concerns in relation to Macron's leadership in these words. Quote, Macron, since he was first elected in 2017, has pushed the boundaries of presidential power to an extreme. He has compared himself to Jupiter, the god of thunder in Roman mythology, but more often comes across as the naked emperor in the tale of the emperor's new clothes. His behavior has rightly been described as neo-Bonapartist, in reference to Napoleon. His political behavior, manifested in his gamble on elections, is encouraged by the very nature of the Fifth Republic. As former President François Mitterrand observed in his book The Permanent Coup d'État in 1964, dissolving the National Assembly and triggering elections before the end of the normal five-year term is a privilege conferred on the President by Article 12 of the current Constitution. This is why we urgently need to build a new republic, a republic that would not rely on the whims of its president, but one that would give much more weight to parliament, one that would be more proportional and more accountable to its people. The Fifth Republic's erosion of democracy that is fueling this fascist outgrowth must be replaced by the wisdom of crowds embodied in parliamentary regimes. End quote. The root cause of this hurdle between the layers of government, however, is a deeper cause for concern. France's stance on domestic and wider international issues is susceptible to ideological swings. As mentioned earlier, the current National Assembly is split in three. While the centrist faction is expected to continue the course of pro-EU Atlanticism, both nationalists and leftists are more and more openly seeking to decouple France from its pivotal position in the European political sphere. Fueled by in equal parts social apathy, public discontent, and political radicalization, these two factions can exploit the current state of instability to pull France into their respective direction. The effect of this on French society is a visible escalation of social divisions. not outright dangerous enough for us to worry about an uprising or even a civil war, but significant enough to give credence for radical elements which can launch themselves into the mainstream. Their opposition to France's position in the EU can result in the disruption of economic integration France depends on for its prosperity. The fundamental reason why the current situation in France should be a worry is that it is not a unique situation in France's history. During the existence of the previous Fourth Republic, France was divided over the issue of decolonization, which triggered a series of constitutional crises that eventually led the nation to the brink of civil war. The leadership of an organization of Charles de Gaulle eventually rescued the nation from that eventuality, and the French political system was indeed reformed into the current Fifth Republic. France's current position as a military and economic power within the EU is contrasted by its political meddling in its former African colonies, a weak foreign policy that is incapable of balancing and resolving these diplomatic fronts will inevitably lead to a gridlock situation that might trigger a political upheaval from radical factions. France's position in the EU and NATO is pivotal. Barring a bellicose United States, a potentially isolationist Germany, and a weak United Kingdom, France is the largest military force within the geopolitical sphere of the EU. The crisis in 1958 could be averted only thanks to a strong leadership, which could break gridlocks. The absence of any such capable person or group in French politics makes this position all the more vulnerable to instability and even a complete change of course under a new government ready to abandon centrists' foreign policy. France now bears the telltale signs of an impending crisis. President Macron's perceived disregard for the outcome of elections and the increasing divisions within the country along ideological lines are both issues which deplete France's unity and political power. The mere possibility of France's democracy being undermined in a way that could give way to an erratic Sixth Republic, or worse, a France that is no longer a republic to begin with, must compel the French civil society to defend its electoral processes and safeguard national unity above political differences. That is the great task which the French nation must overcome for at least the next decade of politics. The position in which France finds itself is directly related to the present situation that is gripping the European Union. Indeed, as we established before, France plays a key role in organizing European economic, political, and diplomatic policies. Meanwhile, the EU as a whole has been plagued in recent years by a growing rift between major economies and smaller member states. Addressing the issue of unity within the Union is an unavoidable concern, as without open and willing cooperation between its member states, the European Union risks losing its ability to remain relevant and competent as an economic alliance. With France presenting local case studies related to political disillusionment and social discontent, we shall now shift our focus to the deeper issues gripping the European Union as a whole. The EU is, first and foremost, the representation of a political vision. Through its many institutions and bodies that link its member states, it aims to make conflict not only unattainable as an act, but also outright illogical in light of economic interests. To accomplish its goal of preventing war, the European Union has built its foundations on the idea that economically linked nations won't have a justification for pursuing military action. Policies of free trade and movement within the Schengen zone, a common currency through the euro, and a common political forum in the form of the European Parliament were developed to link European economies and make warfare to obtain resources unnecessary. This is effectively the EU's founding thesis. More economic integration can and should lead to sustainable peace. Opposing this thesis is the antithesis of Euroscepticism, a nationalist isolationist outlook fueled by populist rhetoric that sees the EU as a bloated, authoritarian institution encroaching on the sovereignty of member states. From this perspective, economic integration is merely an excuse for the assimilation of less powerful states into an economic system that turns them into colonies for the benefit of more powerful states. One argument that emerged over the last couple of decades was the idea of two-speed EU, a supposed synthesis of idealist federalism and its nationalist opponents that would divide the EU into different zones with varying levels of integration. Two-speed idea proposes separating Europe into two entities, one zone for the established powerful economies of Western Europe and another for the less developed economies of Southern and Eastern Europe. Such a synthesis, regardless of its intentions, is inherently hypocritical and threatens to do more harm than good to the EU's long-term integrity. The risks that appear as inherent to this proposal are presented in detail in an opinion column written by the former Prime Minister of Czechia, Bohuslav Sobotka. The article, published by Politico back in December 2017, prophesizes many of the current concerns related to the unity and integrity of the European Union across policy concerns in these words. Quote, "Critics of the EU sometimes reproach the bloc for inefficiency and mock our sometimes drawn-out efforts to seek compromises. They call for a strong hand, for clear, fast, and simple solutions. But it is exactly this approach, seeking compromises without excluding any country from the decision, that is the essence of the integration process and the key behind the bloc's success in overcoming crises and thorny issues. Compromise sometimes leave all parties equally dissatisfied, but they do something important. They make sure no country is sidelined or defeated, and they preserve the most important aspect of the bloc, our unity. European integration is a long-term process, and there is more than one way to pursue it. But one thing is certain. If the EU does not maintain the trust of all its citizens and the enthusiasm of the member states, the integration process of the Union will not advance." End quote. At a fundamental level, the two-speed concept is based on differences in economic development across member states, ideally under a common political and economic architecture. Germany or the Netherlands should be on equal footing with Bulgaria or Montenegro in terms of personal income, infrastructure, and fiscal stability. In practice, the newer member states are far outpaced by the major members in economic and industrial matters. The imbalance between the economies of member states and how they are managed by their respective governments is the root cause of crises such as the 2008 shock in Greece. The purpose of dividing the Union into zones of development is to maintain financial stability, but it misses the bigger point entirely. The European Union of today is far more than an economic agreement or a free trade zone. It is a social institution to which member states adhere by agreeing to its unifying liberal principles. Dividing it into zones removes economic centralization from the equation, which is the driving force behind the wealth the EU generates in the first place. Hypothetically, establishing different regional administrations may exacerbate the ongoing discord between the main EU institutions in Brussels and member states, which are disillusioned with EU ideals. For countries such as Poland, Hungary, or Slovakia, the prospect of being relegated to a separate zone without France, Italy, or Germany may create the impression that they are not equal partners but peripheral territories. Regardless of EU policymakers' intentions, the ongoing rise of populist rhetoric may only further popularize the idea of leaving the EU among these member states. On a more philosophical level, dividing the EU into zones based on development levels also hinders the vision that it created in the first place. the aforementioned policies of open borders, a common currency, and a common parliament exist with the direct aim of bringing nations together and harmonizing European economies under a single, contiguous architecture. Creating divisions may both justify actions such as Brexit at moments of impasse between Brussels and member states, as well as justify the people living in larger states, such as Germany or France, to position themselves against investing in the Balkans or the Baltics, the underdeveloped parts of Europe, to pushing to have their money solely spent on domestic interests instead. The point is particularly emphasized in an article published by the London School of Economics. The article, which was published back in April 2017, provides an insight into the potential risks of asymmetrical economic development in these words. Quote, that leaders of so-called core countries are becoming increasingly focused on the concept of vanguards is reinforced by the constant drifting of post-communist Central Eastern Europe away from the European mainstream. Poland and Hungary are tied to the vision of their populist leaders. Democratic governance in both countries is in crisis. The EU's Balkan members are also in constant economic and political turmoil. The danger is that any formalization of one or more core EUs will reinforce in post-communist Europe the impression that old Europe is giving up on the pledges it undertook with the 2004 enlargement. The nationalistic narrative of leaders in Poland and Hungary could become a self-fulfilling prophecy. Multi-speed Europe presents the EU with a dilemma. It may appear as a sensible evolution of policy-making system that currently seems hopelessly heterogeneous and deadlocked. But it would also constitute nothing less than the resignation of EU as a foreign policy actor. By conceding post-communist Europe to the forces of nationalism, populism, instability, corruption, and economic malaise, the EU would be essentially admitting that its most important foreign policy accomplishment, expanding stability and prosperity to the whole of Europe, was an empty promise. End quote. It is no secret that EU member states are not equal. Financially, politically, and culturally, the European Union comprises nations that are not fully integrated with one another. However, dividing the Union into separate zones of integration will turn these differences into hard divisions, further fueling disillusionment with Brussels, under the impression that big players do not care about what minor members need. The European Union must remain what it says in its name, a union, a loose confederation of trade zones held together by institutions too weak to enforce their policies will worsen the existing divisions. Politicians, both serving the EU and those representing their home countries, must instead work to create a common, collaborative development programs to accelerate the economic growth of newer member states. Their integration into the common economic system of Europe will be the proof that the EU needs to justify its existence as an organization for mutual welfare among nations. The alternative, which is a concern for both Europe and eventually for the United States, is a continent turning away from values of democracy and open trade towards hardening of borders and an economic cooperation between nations, as such a drastic change would have long-lasting consequences for the United States diplomatically. It stands to reason that the next move for diplomatic policymaking in Washington must be providing further cooperation and assistance to the European Union to maintain a shared sphere of free trade between America and Europe. I sincerely hope that you found this program inspirational. 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Stay safe and have a pleasant evening.

The preceding was a presentation of the WHRW Public Affairs Department. 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To voice concerns and criticisms over the content of various public affairs programs, listeners may write to WHRW Binghamton, Binghamton University, Post Office Box 2000, Binghamton, New York, 13902-6000. That address again is WHRW Binghamton, Binghamton University, Post Office Box 2000, Binghamton, New York, 13902-6000.

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This is Anya from Bug, here to talk to you about bugs. Namely, harming them. The spotted lanternfly is an invasive insect in the family Fulgidery, native to China, that attacks grapes, stone fruits, and causes general mayhem for the ecosystem. Protect the ecosystem. Obliterate the lanternflies!

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That night, that night, it happened. That thing happened. That magic happened. That night.

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1: All right, and we'd also like to thank DJ Puffy, or whatever his name is. DJ Fluffy? Fluffy. Fluffyhead. We love him, even though we don't know his name.
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0: Frank, why are you naked?
1: Why aren't you naked?
0: It's 15 degrees below zero. Put on some pants.
1: But I love feeling the morning breeze on my bare bodkin.
0: You're going to get hypothermia and die. Look!
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Hello, hello. This is Fast Radio Burst, and I'm DJ Nico, and today I'm playing alternate takes of songs just for fun. So what we just heard was The Cutter by Echo and the Bunnymen, but the alternate version. This is not only going to be alternate takes, also some demos and maybe like sessions with different producers, but it's majority alternate takes. The theme is alternate takes. I'm done saying alternate takes. But this was this version of The Cutter by Echo and the Bunnymen. This is one of my favorite songs of all time. I still think the original is way better than this version. It hits way harder because this one lacks kind of that beautiful, like, sitar and strings. And also there's goats, like, goat noises in the original one that they didn't include in this one. But... you know, this one stands up all right. It's not bad. It's just not The Cutter as I know it and love it. But I wanted to play it because any excuse to play an Echo and the Bunnymen, I'll take it. And I'm going to do it again because there's another one on here. So that's what we got going today. Next up, we have You're Gonna Miss Me by 13th Floor Elevators. They were 60s, like, psychedelic band, very, like, psychedelic music. One of my favorite... Primal Scream song, Slip Inside This House, is a cover of the 13th Floor Elevator song, Slip Inside This House. And this is You're Gonna Miss Me, alternate take. So please enjoy.

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1: 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Haven't you heard?
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1: 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It's already yesterday's news. 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

0: It's very important that you do not take prescription drugs that were not, in fact, prescribed to you. 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
1: Ready, folks? One, two. One, two.

Hello, I'm back. Let's see, what were we doing? We had You're Gonna Miss Me by 13th Floor Elevators. That was the last thing I mentioned. After that, we had No Rain, the Ripped Away version by Blind Melon. I actually really like this version. I've not heard this at all until I was making the show. And it's a lot, like the other one is way more like, I don't know, it's like kind of jaunty and a little jangly and whatever, but this one's like a little bit more depressing, I guess, which I think is fitting for this band. I believe the lead singer of this band maybe killed himself. Yes. So, anyway, sorry for that. It's a great song, though. After that, we had Midnight Rider by Allman Brothers Band. No shocker here. It's actually an alternate mix, because today we're doing alternate versions of songs. If you didn't catch that before, even though I know I've said it like a bajillion times, so I really apologize for that. I like this, actually. It's like, it doesn't sound super different from the original, but it's good. It's very good. I think I heard that song for the first time in a Longhorn Steakhouse, so shout out that. After that, we had She's Electric, the demo version by Oasis. The song is on What's the Story, Morning Glory, their second album. I like this song, I like this demo version way better than the version that's on the album. The version on the album is sung by Liam, and it's way more like, this is obviously a lot more stripped down because this is sung by Noel just on his acoustic guitar, I'm pretty sure. Or maybe not acoustic. I don't know much about guitars like that. But it just, the lyrics, I feel like, fit this version of the song and this, like, stripped down, more bare version a lot better. I think they just did too much with it for the album version. And it's just, like, it's not one of their best on the album. But I think this demo is actually pretty good. And then after that, we had It's All Over Now, Baby Blue. Again, wow, an alternate take by Bob Dylan. And if there's one thing you know about Bob Dylan, he will change a song every single time that he performs it. He will never perform the same song exactly how it is on the album or how he performs it another time, which I respect. You know, when you're, oh my God, what is his career? 60 years, over 60 year long career. You gotta shake it up a bit. And he likes to rearrange lyrics and kind of add stuff and drop a lot of stuff. And he kind of does these radical edits to his own songs, which are pretty cool. And so then he's got a lot of alternate takes. And I love this song. It's All Over Now, Baby Blue. I think it's one of my favorites. So what do we got? Up next, we have These Things Take Time by The Smiths, the David Jensen session. I guess this is from 1983 on the compilation album Hatful of Hollow. This is, I believe he was a producer, and this is just a version of the song that is not, like, this is a different version from the original version, or maybe an earlier version, whatever. It's a alternate version, so please enjoy These Things Take Time.

0: Stanley, give us a little that drum figure for an intro.
1: Yeah, do that or just the straight B.
0: No, the little lick thing you're doing. Yeah. Okay. One, two, one, two. One, two.

Hello, we're almost at the end of my show. I have one more song, but let's go over it, what we were listening to. We had Rock the Casbah by The Clash, but it was the Ranking Roger version. Shout out Special K for putting me on to that. I love that version of the song. And Ranking Roger from The Beat. Rest in peace. It's awesome. After that, we had Refugee by Tom Petty and the Heartbreakers off of Damn the Torpedoes. Different version, obviously. I like this version too. I really like his little kind of ad libs in the beginning, and I love hearing Tom Petty talk. I love his voice, his like Florida accent. It's awesome. It's very comforting. After that, we had Wave of Mutilation, UK surf version by Pixies off of Doolittle. This is actually the only version of this song I've ever really heard. And now when I hear like the real original version of it, I'm like, what is this? But yeah, I really like that. Shout out Erica if you're listening. You put me onto that one. After that, we had 16 Blue by The Replacements off of Let It Be. Alternate version. I don't have to say that at this point. Paul Westerberg wrote this for Tommy Stinson because when Tommy joined The Replacements, he was like 12 or 13 years old. And by the time they got to this album, he was like 16. He was a teenager. And I think Paul Westerberg wrote this song for him to really kind of like, I don't know, the two of them had a really close relationship. Paul Westerberg was kind of like an older brother figure for Tommy, even though he had Bob, but Bob had a lot of problems. So kind of just like, I understand what it's like to be, you know, a young person. Like, I'm going to write a song for you. I understand how you feel. It's a beautiful song. And what do we have? After that we had Satellite of Love, the demo version by Velvet Underground off of Loaded. This would later end up on Lou Reed's debut solo album Transformer. I really like this version of the song actually, because his album version is very like piano. I think it's all piano and drums maybe, but like this one that has a little bit of guitar in it. Then after that, we had another Echo and the Bunnymen, The Killing Moon, alternate version. It's called Life at Brian's. I don't really know what that means. This is off of Ocean Rain. Again, nowhere near as good as the album version of The Killing Moon, but good nonetheless. I believe Ian McCullough says that he co-wrote this song with God, so do with that what you will. After that, we had Psycho Killer. I've played this one on my show before, but it's so good that I had to do it again. It's so good. Psycho Killer acoustic version featuring Arthur Russell on cello, who was in Talking Heads briefly, very much so in that New York music scene during the time that Talking Heads was around. He was a cellist and also very much so into disco, which was super cool. This did not make it onto the album. It almost did, but then they went with their version. But I don't know. This one, it's almost it's a close second in terms of, you know, this and the original Psycho Killer by Talking Heads. It's awesome. So I hope you've enjoyed. I'm a little bit over time. I got to get going because I think my apprentices are going to kill me if I keep